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1: Expertly timed by Landon McBride back in our Fairbury studios, and that means we are ready to go for kickoff between Tri-County and Southern tonight in Wymore, Nebraska, after a very nicely rendered anthem by the Southern Band. Our first time here. It's weird how things work, Ron. There's only so many schools in our quote-unquote listening area, if you will. We do our best to cover all of them over the course of all of sports seasons. We know there's plenty of things that go on even aside from the games that we're privileged enough to broadcast. This is our first time here at Arbor State Park to see Southern football. Since I've been here and since you've been here, we've seen Tri-County a couple of times over the years, but never at home. I'm sure they'd like for that to change because they've got a lot of stuff on Tri-County campus, a lot of construction, a lot of renovations, a lot of additions. So I'm sure they'd love for us to see them at home next year. But either way, great to be here for this matchup. It's always fun when we get to see two local schools shake square off against each other, and we'll see how it all shakes out tonight.
2: Yeah, absolutely. Very excited to see how this game shakes out between these two teams.
1: Tri-County will kick off. Southern will get the ball first here at home. This will be their fourth home game of the season already, and their homecoming next week already. That's the time of year we are in right now. Justice Werman has the ball on the tee, sends a sidewinding kick to our right, places it half a yard deep into the end zone, and we are underway on a Friday night in Wymore, Nebraska. Werman has been very good on kickoff so far this year for Tri-County, and he's kicked an extra point already this year for Tri-County, which is not something we see very often here at the eight-man ranks. This is an important point to mention, and I asked both of the head coaches this. You heard this in our interview a moment ago on our pregame show. This is D1 versus D3. Of course, still eight-man football both, and that's kind of what both coaches said. Look, at the end of the day, it is still football, but Southern is part of this inaugural class of the Nebraska D3. Tri-County was just in 11-man 2 years ago, but now in their third year back at the eight-man ranks. First snap of the game, Pax Adams, the quarterback, out of the I formation. It's a pitch out to the right side for Hunter Pullman, two names that we will hear a lot over the course of the night for the Raiders. Gain of one to start the night.
2: Yeah, and Hunter Pullman coming in tonight is the leading rusher, 31 carries for 166 yards, averaging about 5.5 yards per carry.
1: Somebody that we will hear a lot from, as we told you about, and as Coach Iverson said, you heard it on our pregame, the offense runs through Pax Adams. He and Weston Whitmer have kind of split duties at quarterback this year, which we found to be a little bit interesting, but it is Pax's show normally. Not able to get that pitch out, so Adams will keep it and try to turn tail back upfield and gets to about the 19-yard line before he's finished off by Gabe Alarcon, one of the leading tacklers for the Trojans through three games. It'll be third down and eight, or seven make it.
2: Yeah, and Pax Adams coming in, 27 carries for 128 yards, averaging not quite 5 yards a carry, does have a touchdown on the year as well.
1: Hassel, receiving touchdown and a passing touchdown on the year, though that receiving touchdown did come back in week one. Southern comes into tonight at 0-3. Frankly, all three losses have been lopsided. They are almost 100 points more than, they have given up almost 100 points more than they have allowed. Fake the handoff, one-on-one rush, and Adams gets taken down by the free runner for Tri-County. Nick Sullivan has his second sack of the season. He's still the only Tri-County player with a sack this season, and he was on Pax Adams in a hurry. That rollout on the I-form fake handoff did not work. Southern gets stopped all the way back at their own eights.
2: Yeah, Nick Sullivan is Tri-County's leading tackler coming in, 36 tackles, six of them for loss coming in.
1: Yeah, neither of these teams have been big on the takeaway department or on the pass rush department. Decent snap on this upcoming punt from Southern, angling punt out to the 35, fielded just inbounds by Owen Lewandowski for Tri-County. He will cut back in the middle of the field. Flag flies behind the play. Lewandowski back out to the left sideline. He's got space to the 20. Lewandowski, one man to beat, slips past Pullman, and then gets taken down by a trailing Raider at the 5-yard line. That saves a tackle. Brilliant run for Owen Lewandowski of about 42 yards if it stands. But that flag came in pretty early into the return, and it's back at the 39-yard line, so about 5 yards away from where Lewandowski picked up the ball. This is a big play guy for Tri-County. We saw him and Garrett Smith kind of split duties at running back. Penalty will be against, I think, signaled towards Southern.
2: No, it's against Tri-County.
1: Okay, yep. First down, Tri-County. My mistake, I was looking down. First down, yeah. Tri-County. So, yeah, it was a hold during the kick return. Yep. And that will bring maybe 10 yards from the hold. Man, so, Ron, Lewandowski was tackled at the 5-yard line, and now Tri-County will start their first possession from their own 31.
2: Yeah, both teams coming in the minus in the turnover margin, minus three for Trey County and minus four for Southern. So going to be interesting to see who turns the ball over least might end up winning this game.
1: Certainly tend to agree. Trevor Kapke in his third year as the Tri-County starting quarterback. They will start from an I formation. They will hand it off to Gabe Alarcon. He was kind of the number three back on this team, as we were just hinting at. It was a real dual threat, 1-2 punch, if you will, last year at tailback with Garrett Schmidt and Owen Lewandowski. They threw me for a loop more than once because one wears 20, one wears 28. Can be hard to discern which jersey number is which. Then you're able to pick up some tells, right? Like one, they wore different colored socks. So went off that based, rather than the jersey number. Gabe Alarcon was kind of the change of pace back, if you will, the number three. Both those guys are still on the team, but Lewandowski's now their number one wide receiver. Schmidt is very much their number one running back, so Alarcon is now their number two. Gain of three for Gabe on first down. Trevor Kapke is back to pass. Evades, now he'll run it. Back up left seam, out to the left sideline. Tripped up at the 35-yard line. Game-breaking tackle made by Southern's Pax Adams, who's the quarterback of the defense as well. But a nice scramble for Trevor Kapke all the way to the Southern 32.
2: Trevor Kapke coming in, 21 carries, 186 yards, and three touchdowns, averaging almost 9 yards a carry.
1: Ron said both teams are in the negatives in turnover differential. Southern is yet to record a takeaway on defense, but most of the giveaways for Tri-County, nearly all of them, in fact, came in that Week 2 game against Elmond Murdoch. They lost that game 50-8. But aside from that, including that, they have outscored their opponents by 21. Obviously, most of the damage that is hurting their averages this year coming on both sides of the ball in that game. Snap to Kapke under center. Takes away the handoff from Schmidt and now tries to charge up right guard. Gets taken down by three Raiders. I mean, that's picture perfect. One had him on the ankles. One had him on the shoulders. One tapped him down in the body. Excellent job keeping Kapke to a gain of two.
2: Yeah, very nice form tackling by those three players there for Southern. Able to get him down for a minimal gain.
1: Weston Whitwer was one of those three for Southern. They are wearing the all-black uniforms with white shoulder pads and, well, white a trim on the shoulder pads, I should say, and red numbers. So looks nice. Can be tough for me to read from where we are. Might be more challenging once the night falls as well. Sundown scheduled for about 7:30. First handoff tonight for Garrett Schmidt, and he runs right into Pax Adams. No gain on the play, maybe even a loss. Number one tailback for Tri-County loses 1 yard on his first touch of the night.
2: Yeah, Pax Adams coming in as their leading tackler with 29 tackles on the year.
1: Not a bad start for him. As we said, he's the quarterback of the defense as well. Somebody that everybody looks to, Greg Iverson said. One of two seniors on this roster. We're seeing the two, you know, typical senior portraits right in front of us here at Arbor State Park. We're at the top of the press box setup. Very nice setup for us here tonight. Game time temperature about 91 degrees, so we're grateful to be inside. Third down and nine. Strong toss out to the left side for Schmidt. Has two blockers downfield. Gets to the sideline. Tripped up short of the sticks. Pax Adams is out there again for Southern. One or two other Raiders with the contact. And he was initially hit a yard or two short of the line to gain, Ron, and they will mark him about a yard and a half short. It's fourth down.
2: Yep, we'll see them go for it here and see if this Southern defense can come up with a big stop here to start this game.
1: Dominic Renderos was also in on the hit for the Raiders. 6:43 left, first quarter, first drive of the night for Tri-County after they turn Southern away on a three and out. Heavy set now for the Trojans. This is kind of more like it for them. Direct snap, Kapke will power his way up the middle on a quarterback dive. Looks like he's got it. Oh, he's still pushing the pile forward. Great push by this Tri-County line. There's two guys that got out 5 yards down the field, Ron. They only needed a yard, and somebody's slow to get up. I think that is Kapke, who's now rolling around at the 20-yard line.
2: That would be very bad news for Tri-County.
1: They have spotted him at the 20, and now they will stop this game momentarily and let both teams go back over to the sidelines. All of the Tri-County players are already on their knee, and Southern has now brought the huddle over to the sideline right in front of us. It will be a first down for Tri-County, but Caleb Armstrong, the head coach, is the first player off the Trojan sideline to attend to Trevor Kapke, their starting quarterback. We will take a 30-second break and assess the situation here in Wymore. Back after this.
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1: Our coverage of high school football on Ole Red 99.5 tonight is brought to you by Downtown Family Vision in Wilbur, Arbor State Pharmacy in Wymore, Lori, Jeannie, and Barb with Main Street Hair Design in Wymore, and Western National Bank with 11 locations, including Wymore, member FDIC. Well, Trevor Kapke is on his feet, but is not putting a lot of weight on his right foot, right leg, and he's being escorted over to that far sideline by head coach Caleb Armstrong. One or two teammates have left, now taking their helmets off and are now escorting Trevor even further out to the left side. So he has left the game. He is walking, but again, not putting a lot of weight at all on his right foot, and that is where he's being braced by one of his teammates. Looks like Leo Kettlehut, freshman lineman, escorting him over to the bench. Not a lot of facilities here, if you will, on the sidelines. Certainly not on the visiting sidelines. And he is now sitting there by himself, is Trevor Kapke. So Justice Werman is in at quarterback here for the Trojans. Hand off to Alarcon on first down. Gets to the 15-yard line, officially to the 14. So a gain of six on the second tote of the night for number three. This will certainly change things tonight for Tri-County.
2: Yeah, absolutely. Justice Werman, no rushing numbers for him, and only one passing attempt coming in, but he did complete it for 10 yards and a touchdown. So, just not a whole lot of experience out of him. He is a junior, though.
1: I've seen him a little bit in that role over the years, but yeah, you're right. I mean, this has been Trevor Kapke's show the last couple of years after he's inherited the job from Cole Spar, who moved on to punt at Peru State. Pitch out to the right side to Garrett Schmidt. Gets tripped up in the backfield. Excellent surging one-on-one tackle. That is Dominic Renderos, who gets down and wraps him up around the knees for a loss. Third down and six.
2: Yeah, Renderos, a sophomore, coming in with 11 tackles so far in this season.
1: One of those many sophomores, officially 11 of them on the roster. And it's interesting to see how this team builds. As Ron said, they won only one game last year with this heavy freshman class. A couple seniors as well that have now moved on. That was in their first week of the season against HTRS and then did not win again. So the part of the goal for Southern last year and now into this year is how can you continue to motivate this young crew. Of course, they've yet to win this year as well. Werman under center. Sends Smith in motion wide to the left. Hand it off to Alarcon under center, and he will hustle inside the 10-yard line. Tripped up one-on-one down by the 7. Another first down run for this Trojan team. Remember, Kapke picked up the last one. Alarcon picks up this one, and the Trojans will have first and goal.
2: And Gabe Alarcon's rushing numbers coming in, 22 carries, 112 yards, two touchdowns, averaging about 5 yards a carry.
1: Yeah, so he gives him 5 yards per carry. Schmidt gives him just over 5 yards per carry. And Kapke did pretty well on the ground as well, as we've already seen. Trojans with a goal-to-go situation, 4:05 to go, first quarter. Werman deep in the crouch as he gets under center, fakes the throw, and now he will send a backwards pass out to Schmidt in the backfield again. Reaching out to make the stop is Pax Adams. That's his third or fourth tackle on this first drive, and he's able to get a piece of Smith's jersey, but Garrett's able to reach out. They're going to mark him at the 3. Wow, I didn't really even think he got to the 5, but that'll work. Half the distance to the goal. Second down and goal.
2: Yeah, he did stretch that ball out, so that definitely helped him get a couple extra yards there.
1: See what Tri-County likes to do. We know that they can ground and pound with the best of them at this level, but they also know how to swing it and sling it. I formation. Justice Werman, the new starting quarterback, one or two extra on the line. Fake the give to Schmidt. Werman's going to roll out, try to float it towards the end zone. Oh. It's broken up, and then Tri-County's receiver, Alarcon, comes back to break up the near interception. Alarcon turned into the defensive back on that one. Might have been Southern's first takeaway of the season. Waited to see who it was. He hasn't turned his body yet. It is Renderos who undercut that float pass from Werman, third and goal.
2: Yeah, very close to being an interception there for Southern. Just not a very well-thrown ball there by Werman.
1: Different formation now. H-back to the right, Schmidt. Tailback behind is Alarcon. Give it to him with Schmidt trying to pave the way. Gabe Alarcon surges forward, and he's in for a Tri-County touchdown. On third and goal, the Trojans strike first on the road. They turn a short field into 6 points in no time at all. New starting quarterback helps get them the rest of the way, and Gabe Alarcon punches it in for the first score of the Knights.
2: Yeah, just a great job by this Tri-County offense being able to overcome a little bit of early adversity here to start this game with their starting quarterback going down, still able to get a touchdown here on this possession.
1: Great point. When they score two-point conversions this year, Alarcon has scored half of them. Pitch out to Schmidt. Wide open space for Garrett Schmidt on the left side with Alarcon providing the lead block. It's usually Gabe that punches it in. This time it's Garrett that does it. And a great start to the evening for Tri-County. Defensive stop. They go half the length of the field in just a few minutes. And with 3:42 left on the first quarter clock, it's now Tri-County 8, Southern 0. 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
1: 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Well, an electric start for Tri-County here on the road. Back-to-back road games for them after back-to-back home games to start the season. Kickoff by Werman. Fielded a yard or two shy of the end zone. Up the middle they go. That's Pullman. Breaks away from a tackle. Wow. And Hunter Pullman's got space out to the right sideline. No one's going to catch him. Werman's 10 yards behind. Hunter Pullman, 10, 5, touchdown. 78-yard kick six for Hunter Pullman. And Southern strikes right back here at home. 3:28 to go. It's 8-6.
2: Yeah, Hunter Pullman, 12 kick returns for 278 yards on the year coming in, and no touchdowns according to this, so looks like that's his first kick return touchdown of the year.
1: According to Max Preps, he was one of the nation's leaders in kick return average, which is which I find hard to believe. His average was 23 and change, so it's certainly a great average, don't get me wrong, but Max Preps said he was number 15 in the country among all teams with stats, and that includes all classifications, I would imagine. So, again, that's hard for me to believe. Number six in Nebraska. Again, all classifications among all schools with stats on Max Preps. So, yeah, we'll see. But, man, he's going to whip out a return like that, then maybe I believe it. Flag flies on this impending two-point try. It was a pitch out to the left. Adams was the quarterback. Levi Lundstedt, sophomore tailback, was on the receiving end. And both teams are leaving the scene. It looks like this is going to be a false start against Southern, and Tri-County will decline it. They were all over that two-point try. Well, a big burst from Hunter Pullman almost the entire length of the field gets the Raiders back in this thing instantly. That whole sequence took 14 seconds. And Tri-County is still in front after the two-point stop. 3:28 left in the first quarter. Tri-County's lead is trimmed to 8-6. 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
1: Sometimes, Ron, special teams can be a catalyst for a football team. Southern just gave up a 50-yard scoring drive from Tri-County's 30-yard line. Even despite the adversity, as you so well pointed out, that Tri-County was able to overcome at least momentarily to start things off, Southern gets an immediate answer. Can that galvanize them as they look up and see themselves trailing again, instantly gave up a first drive touchdown, special teams responds with a score? Can that be a motivating factor going forward? Renderos is the kickoff man for the Raiders. Short kickoff out to the left side. Tri-County looking to answer back, and Renderos, the kicker, makes the stop at the 40-yard line. That was Bennett Reck, who has been a good kick returner for the Trojans this year as well. Their best by far, all the way out to the 40-yard line. It was a short kick, I should say, and Reck gives a return of about 20 yards. Tri-County will start exactly from midfield.
2: Yeah, it's special teams definitely being special these last couple of plays. One, of course, the touchdown by Southern, and this very good return here by Tri-County, I believe, 25 yards or so on that return.
1: We know that Max Prep stats aren't gospel, right? But apparently Pullman was number six in the state in return average, and Reck is number what, 14, making number 11 in the state in kick return average coming into tonight. So, in theory, two of the best kick returners in terms of average are on the field today. Now, it must be said, Southern has had to return a lot of kicks this year. They've given up 146 points. Tri-County has given up exactly 100. So, both of those guys have had opportunities to return kicks, and it hasn't hurt their average this year as well, because both of those guys are their main guys.
2: Yeah, it certainly hasn't, and that's I think that was a 4-yard gain on that first down play.
1: So. Garrett Smith on the run for Tri-County.
2: But yeah, special teams making some big plays here in this first quarter.
1: 9 total returns for Rec this year. That was number 10. Stretch run with Garrett Smith, and Southern's all over that one. Great one-on-one surging hit by the Raiders at the line. Jackson Hurd pulls off the stop.
2: Yeah, well,
1: go ahead.
2: Yeah, Garrett Smith coming in, 51 carries, 270 yards, and 5 touchdowns. Their leading rusher coming in.
1: He's one of our former athletes of the week here on Ole Red for his performances earlier this season. Certainly one of the better tailbacks that we will see this season in our part of the state in D1 football, because that's where Tri-County has kind of solidified themselves in. This is their third year at the D1 ranks. They were C2 3 years prior to that, but then had been D1 prior to that. So Caleb Armstrong was kind of part of the squad that helped Tri-County make that transition back down to 8-man football, and it looks like that's where they're here to stay for at least a little while. Hand off to the up man. That's Alarcon. Surging forward, breaks through a tackle, still going. Alarcon to the 20. One man to beat, that's Pullman. Pushes him forward. He stays on his feet and spirals into the end zone for a Tri-County touchdown. Strong run for Gabe Alarcon, and he's into the end zone. 2 scores on 2 possessions for the Trojans.
2: Yeah, only had 2 touchdowns coming in, and now he's got 2 touchdowns in 1 quarter. What a turn of events here.
1: Yeah, 36-yard scamper on that occasion. Just powerful run up the left side. Once he got to the sideline, Hunter Pullman reached out, shoved him, but didn't shove him out, ended up shoving him forward. And Alarcon sputtered the rest of the way into the end zone for 6. So we told you, when Tri-County has scored 2-pointers this year, Alarcon has scored 4 of them. Smith is not normally the guy that cashes in. It's interesting how that changed. Worman play action. He's going to float it towards the end zone for Smith and overcooks it again. Smacks the side of his helmet a couple of times. Justice Worman. It was a decent design for Tri-County, but the pass rush for Southern closed the window of angle for Justice Worman to throw. Trevor Kapke is still over on the Tri-County bench with his right leg extended. 3 straight scores for these two teams. 1:44 left in the first quarter. Tri-County in front of Southern, 14-6. 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
1: Tonight's broadcast on Ole Red 99.5 is brought to you in part by Wells Implements in Plymouth, Sapp Brothers serving southeast Nebraska and northeast Kansas, Lemel Plumbing in Beatrice, and Creative Services, your countertop specialists of Beatrice. Well, the first touchdown of this game was scored with 3:42 on the clock, less than 2 minutes later of game time. 2 more touchdowns have been scored. Justice Worman is able to kick that one away from Hunter Pullman, pair of number 7s on the field tonight, and no chance for a second straight kick return score for Hunter Pullman. Southern will have to start this possession from their own 20. So 1:58 separated the first time that Gabe Alarcon was in the end zone and the second time that Gabe Alarcon got in the end zone. But of course, Southern found the end zone in that span as well. All of a sudden, this game has really opened up.
2: Yeah, absolutely. Offense for Tri-County, special teams for Southern, the big story here this one so far.
1: Southern has only scored 49 points through 3 games. That includes that 50-8 shutdown against Elmwood Murdoch. Late pitch by Pax Adams out to the left side. There is Pullman with that touch. So they get him in the mix on offense. Sandwich tackle by Justice Worman and Carver Olberding, another junior who's played a bit of a bigger role this year for the Trojans. Gain of 3 on first down for Pullman.
2: Yeah, Connor Olberding coming in with 20 tackles on the year and 2 for loss.
1: Yeah, one of the best pass rushers in that sense. Also a fumble recovery for him. Again, they don't have any interceptions on the season, but 2 takeaways have been fumble recoveries. 3 on the line here for Tri-County. Very senior-laden defensive line for this squad. A lot of guys that gained experience last year. Handoff Pullman cuts back outside. Smith with the first hit. Pullman is stopped a yard or two short of the sticks. And Smith on the front side and Lewandowski on the backside. So 20 and 28 combined. It'll be 3rd down and 2.
2: Yeah, some nice blocking up front there by the Southern offensive line. Able to spring him loose for a nice 5-yard gain there and get this down to 3rd and short here.
1: One of the things that Coach Iverson told me this week is they've been dealing with injuries, especially on the offensive line, and for a team that, as we told you already, they know they have to establish the line of scrimmage, not just in this game, but in any game. Hard to do that when you're down 2 or 3 starters on the offensive and defensive line in 8-man football. Adams zips it out to the right side, caught past the sticks. 1-on-1 catch for a Southern first down, their first of the game. I think that's Pullman out there that reels it in. Tackled out there by Grayson Kroll, one of the Tri-County seniors. It's still a dot from Adams to move the sticks.
2: Yeah, Hunter Pullman's receiving numbers coming in. 6 catches, 86 yards, and 2 touchdowns, leading receiver.
1: It is hard for me to read the front side of the Southern jerseys when they're all the way on the far sideline, so bear with me as I get things in eventually here tonight. What we have told you is that Pax Adams is the number one quarterback. That was last year, too, but Weston Whitwer has thrown a lot of passes for this team this year, and most of those came in that first game for Southern against Blue Hill. Not sure exactly what the story is there. Maybe we'll see both guys in there. So far, it's been all Pax Adams. We're done with one here in Wymore. Visiting team Tri-County in front, 14-6 against Southern. Second quarter is next. 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
1: Start of the second quarter here in Wymore. Southern trailing Tri-County 14-6. Fake pitch by Pax Adams. He's now going to reverse and go up the right seam instead. And it's a great move from Adams. Almost got hit in the backfield for a loss of 2. Turns it into a gain of 3 instead. Nice evasive action. Another tackle for Carver Olberding on this possession. And then going to give Pax Adams a gain of 4.
2: Yeah, definitely a nice job by Pax Adams, able to spin out of that first tackle and get himself some good yardage. That would have been a loss of a couple on that play if he'd not done that.
1: Greg Iverson said the offense runs through him. That's normal for a starting quarterback, right? But I think he means that in more ways than one. Everything is kind of channeled through number 2 in the black, both physically in terms of where the ball goes and also emotionally and mentally in terms of how the plays are structured. Fake the end around. Adams is back to pass. He will pass it to the player that came in motion. That was Riker Swearingen, who was just on the sideline a moment ago. Tripped up 1-on-1 by Olberding. 3rd straight tackle for him, but he's going to get to the sticks on a Southern first down.
2: Yeah, we haven't seen him do it yet, but Pax Adams does have 4 catches for 64 yards and a touchdown, so he can also catch the ball pretty well.
1: Yeah, it was on that first week of the season against Blue Hill where Weston Whitwer was throwing a lot of the passes. They both threw passes in that game, and again, curious to see how that might translate the rest of the year. I'm not sure Weston has thrown the ball very much since. But clearly, even when Adams is not the one under center, they try to get him the ball. Fake this jet sweep, and it's a handoff instead. The ball carrier gets tripped up. That's Pullman for a loss. That was the 3rd catch of the season for Swearingen a moment ago. Landon Frericks was the man in motion, 20 in the black and red. They did not give it to him. Pullman got tripped up, almost tripped himself, really. Loss of 1 on first down. We told you Southern is trying to... Oh, go ahead, sorry.
2: Yeah, I was just going to say, it looked like there was a little bit of confusion there on that handoff by... between Adams and Pullman.
1: So Tri-County has a lot of experience back in the trenches, which certainly bodes well. They've got two down linemen here, and Gabe Alarcon, the linebacker, is lining up on the left defensive end. Handed off to the right side in a trips formation for Southern, and three Trojans are there, so their own trips formation pushing back on that ball carrier. That was Pullman that got it, and Alarcon is off the bottom of the pile. Finished off as well by Nick Sullivan, as we told you, is this team's leading tackler. No gain on second down. It'll be third and 11.
2: Yeah, this is the situation that you definitely don't want to be in if you're Southern, third and obvious passing situation, you would think. And right now that gives Tri-County its defense probably a chance to tee off on the quarterback.
1: Completely agree. We know Pax is a capable passer, but the way this offense has been so far this season for Southern, imagine a third and super long situations is not favorable. Fake the handoff on the end around to Frericks. Adams zips it over the middle. Pass is caught near the 36-yard line, but he'll be about 5 yards short. Great hit by Lewandowski. Immediately on the catch was Ethan Decker. Fourth catch of the season for another one of these Southern sophomores. But Lewandowski all over him. It's fourth down and four.
2: Yeah, Decker coming in with three catches, 26 yards on the year, averaging about 9 yards carry.
1: Coach Iverson highlighted in all of these different sophomores as different difference makers. Decker, Renderos, Pullman, all guys that will be names that will be called by future broadcasters of Southern football over the next couple of years, you would think. And we've heard a lot from all of them tonight already. Fourth and a long four. Adams will go for it. Straight drop back, two-man rush for Tri-County. Now they'll send a third. Adams will break away from Sullivan. Gets out to the right seam and gets the first down and a whole lot more. Scramble run for Pax Adams. Finished off downfield by Nick Sullivan. It was Brendan Krumme that almost had the first hit. Adams needed five, got about eight. First down, Southern to the 27.
2: Looks like Adams might have got up a little shaken up there on the play, but looks like he's coming back in.
1: So. Sure did. Get dinged up on that big hit from the big man, Nick Sullivan. I was afraid we might see our second quarterback casualty already of this game, Ron.
2: Yeah, and nice job by him, though, able to get that first down, keep this drive alive for Southern.
1: On a fourth and five, it was a straight drop back, and ultimately got some good protection from the edges, good coverage on the edges, good contain, and gave space for Adams to roll out to the right side. First down from the 27. They'll try to hand it off with Pullman. Breaks through the initial arm tackle of Krumme, but that was enough to trip him up and gain about a yard. So that's the storyline. I remember talking to Caleb Armstrong before their week one game last year against Johnson County Central, the game that we broadcasted here on Ole Red, and that was Coach Armstrong's first game as the Tri-County head coach, again, previous assistant coach under Brett Scheiding, and that was kind of their storyline coming into that season is, man, we don't have any experience on the offensive line. We've got some upperclassmen, but not a lot of guys that have seen a ton of consistent action for us on the field. Some guys kind of in spot duty, and one of these guys is one or two of these guys were spot starters as sophomores, but nobody was a full-time starter. Now they are. Fake the end around to Pullman. Adams will keep it up left side. Getting away from Sullivan, tripped up on the edge near the 20-yard line. Might have been a touchdown-saving tackle from Tri-County. Sure looked like Adams had the edge, but breaking away from that one-on-one block was Justice Werman to stop Adams right at the 20-yard line, third down and three.
2: Yeah, so far a very time-consuming drive here for Southern because they started with the ball with 1:14 left in the first quarter. We're already down to just under 7 minutes here in the second quarter, and we're still ticking away here.
1: Great point. Every play has gone for, well, not every play has gone for positive yards, but every play has moved the clock, as I kept the ball moving at least. No incomplete passes. Third down and three from the I formation. Give it to Pullman running right. Great stop. Right into the body. Olberding with another hit for Tri-County. Now Pullman's a little bit slow to get up. He will get up. It got crunched. I mean, clean hit right into the ribs from Carver Olberding as he just surged in surged into him from that linebacker spot. Fourth down and two.
2: Yeah, still a manageable fourth down here, though, for Southern as they look to go for it and try to keep this drive alive.
1: We'll change some personnel. Swearingen is out. Frericks is in for Southern. Just converted that fourth and five a moment ago with the quarterback, Adams. We'll see how they attack this one. Tight set, one or two extra linemen, I formation, Pullman dots the I, Frericks is the fullback, Adams will keep it on a quarterback plunge, needs two, this is going to be tight, Ron, the near side official is standing at the 16, if that's the spot, he's got it, and he does, first down Southern to the 16-yard line.
2: Yeah, very nice job on the quarterback sneak there by Pax Adams, able to get just enough push to get that first down.
1: There was no hesitation as well. I mean, they got right to the line and snapped it. So you know that's a situation that they prepared for. Again, as we told you, the offense runs through him. So they knew on a fourth and about two, they knew what that play was going to be. Five on the line here on a first down from the 16. Southern on the fringes of the red zone. Direct snap to Adams. Three in the pattern. Floats it out to the left side for Pullman. Skips away from Olberding. Skips away from Worman. And he's in for a Southern touchdown. They convert two fourth downs on the drive. And on first down from the 16, Adams links up with Hunter Pullman for six. There is a flag in the offensive backfield. Southern is still celebrating, not untoward celebration, but they think it's going to stand. Yes, the touchdown will count afterwards. It's a personal foul against Tri-County. Yep. After the touchdown, an added personal foul.
2: Yep, roughing the passer on that penalty was the call. And yeah, just a what a drive.
1: Wow.
2: By the Southern offense.
1: That's crazy that they're calling it after the touchdown, roughing the passer after the touchdown. So it must have happened way late. Somebody from Tri-County was staying in pursuit of Pax Adams. And obviously he threw the ball out fairly quickly with the way that that situation went. It looks like they'll elect to add it to the kickoff because this two-point try is from the same space as normal. Two-point try upcoming for Southern. I formation. Don't hand it off. Adams will try to roll out to his right. Runs right into a trio of Trojans. Gabe Alarcon was on him immediately. And then two names we have called a ton already tonight. Sullivan and Olberding. Finish him off. Great work defensively from Tri-County. But the Southern offense coming to play on that drive. Very nicely done and a long possession as well, as Ron said. 5:24 left in the second quarter. It is once again a two-point game. Southern 12, Tri-County 14 here on Old Red 99.5.
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1: 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Well, you pointed it out, Ron, as it happened. Remember, Southern took over to start that possession with a little bit of time left in the first quarter. Tri-County's second score came with 1:44 left on the first quarter clock. There's now 5:24 left on the second quarter clock. So Southern took half of that quarter away to drive the length of the field. Remember, they started on their own 15. They do enforce that penalty on the kickoff, by the way, and Dominic Renderos is almost able to send the kickoff through the uprights. Wouldn't have counted for anything for Southern, but would have felt good for him, I'm sure. And Tri-County will have to take over from their own 15 to start their third official drive of the night.
2: Yeah, not official math, but it definitely a little over 8 minutes on that possession right there for Southern. Very impressive.
1: And mostly impressive because they were able to turn it in 6 points as well. Two fourth down conversions courtesy of Pax Adams and the offensive line. Continually reworked offensive line as well. Justice Worman is still the quarterback here for Tri-County with Trevor Kapke injured on the sideline. I can't imagine we will see Trevor the rest of the night. All we can hope for at this point for Tri-County is we see him at some point the rest of the year. A stretch run to the left for Gabe Alarcon. 5 yard gain, and he runs into his opposite number three, Ethan Decker. Second down and five.
2: And that gives that touchdown on that previous play for Southern gives Pax Adams his second of the season, so he's now up to two touchdowns and two picks on the year.
1: Yeah, the stat line tonight, two touchdowns, Alarcon, two touchdowns, Pullman. The difference is that two-pointer by Garrett Schmidt. Worman is back to pass. Deep bomb over the middle, too strong for Owen Lewandowski. He was crossing with Alarcon is kind of an X route between the seams. We saw Justice Worman. I was almost kind of joking during the warm-ups, Ron. He was overcooking his targets a lot. Wasn't sure that would matter in tonight's game, but unfortunately for Tri-County, it very much does. So we'll see if Justice is able to kind of recalibrate his system if he does indeed need to pass it at some point. Lewandowski is such a heavy hitter in the pass game, but with a new quarterback back there, we'll see how it lines up.
2: Yeah, and if this game stays as close as it has been so far in the fourth quarter, that'll be something to watch.
1: Absolutely right. Two-point game right now, mid-stages of the second. Strong toss out to the right side. It's Schmidt. Plenty of room for Schmidt. He's not going to get the first down. He stopped a yard or two short. Sure looked like he had some daylight as the sun has begun to set here in Wymore. 7:40 local time. Sunset was 10 minutes ago. Looked like daylight for Schmidt, but that daylight literally ran out. It's fourth down and one.
2: Yeah, they are at their own 24, so even though it is only 1 yard, I think they might punt here, but we'll see if they decide to go for it and take a chance here, roll the dice.
1: Schmidt is their normal punter. Southern just made a change in the defensive backfield. Freshman Dalton Dorn is out there for the first time tonight. Looks like Tri-County will bring the offense back out there on a fourth down and two from their own 24. Man in motion. Schmidt now out flat to the left. Hand off Alarcon. Big space up the middle for Gabe. Alarcon skips away from a tackle. Still going. Alarcon 30. Up the left sideline. He goes 20, 10, 5. Touchdown. Gabe Alarcon with a hat trick in the first half. And on a fourth down and one, Gabe Alarcon takes it the distance. There is a flag in the backfield. Tri-County's turning around to see it. A false start against
2: wow.
1: Tri-County. Wow. And Southern will breathe a big sigh of relief. And more than that, it's an exultation from the Southern players and fans. Good crowd here tonight in Wymore. Warm night, but a nice night other than that. And what should have been, Ron, a 56-yard touchdown is no more.
2: Yeah, definitely a big penalty as well, because now that brings it back to fourth and six, and more than likely a punting situation, I think, this time around for Tri-County. So, yeah, penalty in multiple ways there. No big one, penalty in multiple ways.
1: I completely agree. No one is more frustrated than Gabe Alarcon, who hasn't technically left the field yet. He's still standing on the field of play near the sideline, getting some adjustments and surely some commiserations from head coach Caleb Armstrong over there. Now he's left the field and he's taking his helmet off. He's going to be tired. And a timeout first before both teams, to let both teams figure out how they want to attack this impending fourth down. First timeout of the night taken by Tri-County, and it comes with 3:32 remaining in the second quarter. 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Fourth down's coming up next.
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1: Tonight's broadcast on Ole Red 99.5 is brought to you in part by Tatro Chiropractic in Fairbury and Deschler, Western United Mutual Insurance, Home Office in Wilbur, Building Tech, your Seco Building Systems Builder in Beatrice, and Match Express Food Shop and Oil, your Sinclair Gas and Diesel Stations in Fairbury. Unfortunately for Tri-County, the gas was taken completely out of that drive due to that false start penalty on the fourth down, in which they got all the way down the field and scored. Instead, they will change their mind. Cade Spar is on to help block, and Garrett Smith is getting ready to punt. No block from Southern. Smith will bounce that punt at the 25. It's still rolling. Backspin dies near the 5, out towards the goal line. One Trojan dives. It's Lewandowski at the goal line, and they'll say it's in the end zone for a touchback. Wow, I thought that was going to hit and bounce and continue to roll into the end zone easily, Ron, but man, it hit a divot somehow and stopped rolling, or it slowed its roll, literally, but it kept going just enough. The ball's literally lying on the goal line, so it is a touchback from Garrett Smith.
2: Yeah, luckily for Southern, too, because they had nobody back there to receive that punt, so a bit of a risk there, but worth the reward as they get the ball via the touchback at their own 15.
1: It's interesting because you're right. They didn't have anybody back. They didn't have anybody on their side of the 40, but they also didn't send a rush. So nobody was back. Garrett Smith had all the time he needed to size that punt up, and it was very nearly about as perfect of a punt as you will see. Still not a bad flip of field for Tri-County, and Southern will indeed start this possession from their own 15. Remember, they started their last one from the 15 and ended up scoring. Fake the pitch. Adams will keep it, running right guard. Up the right seam he goes. Sullivan and one or two other players there for Tri-County, waiting for them to clear. That will be Luis Alarcon on the hit for Tri-County. Another one of their many upperclassmen. All four of those guys that we've told you about, Luis Alarcon, Brendan Krumi, Nick Sullivan, and Chance Cunningham, in succeeding order in the roster, 65, 67, 68, and 70. Those guys were all part of that class of offensive linemen that Coach Armstrong told me last year don't have a ton of experience. Let's see what they can do. Now they're coming into this year saying this group has a ton of experience. We need them to do well. Float out to the left side, up the numbers left seam. That is No, it's Decker, excuse me, not Renderos. Pass is caught by Decker on the throw from Adams. Gain of about four. It'll be third down and three.
2: Yeah, I really like how Southern has shortened this game here in the second quarter. Again, having that eight-plus minute drive that ended in a touchdown has really changed the scope of this game.
1: And we're coming up on 2 minutes left in the first half already because of that. It's crazy how things can change. Remember, we had that high-flying start. Late stages of the first quarter, and it has slowed down as both teams have gone ball control. Different formation here. It's a direct snap to the running back, and he gets spun down for no gain. That was Pullman on the direct snap. Lane Sheldon, Tri-County freshman, I do believe, had the hit. 35 in the whites. Yep. I love when the PA announcers and I are on the same page. Doesn't always happen. And Southern is going to face another fourth down run, and they will take a timeout to try to sort things out. They're deep in their own territory. 1:48 left in the first half. Southern ball down by two. Their fourth down decision when we come back here on All Red.
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1: Tonight's broadcast on Ole Red 99.5 is brought to you in part by Kreidel Enterprises in York, a name you can trust. 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Well, we'll see what Southern elects to do, Ron, after converting two fourth downs on their previous situation. Tri-County then attempted to convert a fourth down of their own prior to the penalty. Looks like Southern will bring the offense back out here on a fourth down and three.
2: Yeah, very interesting situation here late in the half, deep in their own territory, going for it on this fourth and two. But
1: out. Adams will keep it, doesn't pitch it out, and gets wrapped up by Sullivan and others. Needed the 25-yard line. I think it's a yard short.
2: He's not there.
1: Nope, yep. He's well short, in fact. They'll mark him halfway between the 24 and the 25, and that's even closer than I thought he was. Three Trojans all over him. Again, the offense ran through Pax Adams. He head faked on the pitch. Didn't really fake it too much, though, honestly, Ron. Tried to keep it half a yard short. Turnover on downs. Tri-County ball inside the 25.
2: Could be a big play there for Tri-County's defense. Certainly is right now. Let's see if they can get some points off it.
1: Sullivan and one or two others were there for the stop. I don't think Southern made any changes, by the way, as they get ready to go on defense. All the eight guys that were out there are now going to stay out there. Hand off on first down. It's Alarcon, who just had the touchdown whipped away just a couple of minutes ago as well, by the way. Not a lot of time has elapsed since then. Renderos and Adams on the hits. So it's a first down for Tri-County. That was a first down for Tri-County from between the 24 and the 25. Ball is now spotted at the 17. Both teams have two timeouts left in the first half, and there's a minute 20 to play.
2: Yeah, definitely plenty of time here for Tri-County to get a score here. Just got to manage the clock some.
1: Trojan ball up by two, late stages of the first half. I formation, pitch out to Garrett Smith, running out. Alarcon with the block. Smith lowers his shoulder. First down run and down inside the 10-yard line. Garrett Smith, that's his best-looking run so far tonight. They will mark him officially to the 10. Strong run for Garrett Smith. Second year is the number one tailback for the Trojans. First down and goal from the 9. They've worked this I formation consistently, Ron. Sometimes they've handed it off to Alarcon. That time he stayed out there as the blocker, which is the more standard setup for Tri-County, how they typically run it. Ran it very well.
2: Yeah, absolutely. I kind of like the way some of these runs are just straight handoffs, like very quick handoffs. As well, get that running back in motion quickly when he gets the ball.
1: He said that Smith was tackled out of bounds, so clock stops at 1:02. There is that quick handoff. Up the middle goes Garrett Smith this time with Alarcon paving the way. Cade Spar out there to block as well. Younger brother of Cole, mentioned him earlier, got to meet him 2 years ago. Multifaceted player for Tri-County, one of the best punters in small high school football in the state. Ended up getting a gig at Peru State to go punt. Smith halves the distance to the goal on that carry. Second down and goal from the 5. Once again, the I formation for the Trojans. Alarcon is the fullback. Smith dots the I. Pitch it out to Smith running left. Alarcon gets one block, but two other Raiders get home. Pyle driving tackle back at the 7. Guess who? Pax Adams with another hit. Smith taken down for a loss of 3. It's now 3rd and goal.
2: Wonder why Tri-County isn't calling a timeout here. Now they do.
1: Now they will. You're right. Took a few extra seconds off. Right now it's down to 14 seconds left in the first half. Got to imagine it's two plays left to score. We have said Justice Werman has kicked for this team in the past, so they do have a kicker. Curious to see how much they might be confident in him or anybody in this situation. Timeout on the field with 14 seconds left. We'll keep it here on Ole Red. Got to imagine two plays to score from here for Tri-County.
2: Yeah, absolutely. I think so. And, yeah, just an interesting situation here for both of these teams. Southern with an opportunity to get a goal line stand. And then, of course, Tri-County an opportunity to try and make this a two-possession game again if they can get the touchdown and the 2 points.
1: I'm with you that it took a little bit of time for Caleb Armstrong and company to get the timeout in. The flip side to that, maybe this wasn't their plan, but how it works out, is that if Tri-County runs a play, they don't score, then they run another play and don't score, might not be time for Southern to get the ball back.
2: True. That's, and they would be turning it over deep in Southern territory as well.
1: On the flip side, we'll see if Tri-County does run a play and doesn't score. Does Southern potentially

0: given based on the vantage point by the officials on the field.
1: I'm with you. And so Tri-County with a very different play, and now they will take a timeout to draw up a fourth down and goal play. This is a two-point game against the Southern team that was minus 97 in point differential through 3 weeks and has been razor thin all night so far, and clearly that is how important this fourth down upcoming is for Tri-County. I was going to throw it a break, but since we don't know how soon they might come back, we'll keep it here on Ole Red. And tell you that tonight's broadcast is being brought to you by Certified Truck and Trailer Repair in Geneva, Thayer County Health Services in Hebron, Bruning, Davenport, and Deschler, Members Owned 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Here's the question that I have, Ron, and be true for any team. You're without your number one quarterback in a situation like this. So my two questions, I guess, how much experience do we think Justice Worman has in situations like this, and how many plays could they potentially build around their number two quarterback in situations like this? As we've both said, this game's in the balance right now.
0: Yeah, absolutely. I wouldn't be surprised to see them run it here, because even if they get stopped, the clock will get stopped.
1: They will snap it. Worman will zip it over the middle, and it's batted away by Southern. Their safeties were all over that one. Alarcon was open over the middle, and it was swatted away by Landon Frericks. That was a quick snap out of the timeout. I was surprised by how quickly Tri-County got the ball off, and Southern will take over with 6 seconds left in the half with two timeouts.
0: Yeah, they do have two timeouts, but unless they get a first down somehow on this first play, I don't think we're going to see much out of them here in this here with only 6 seconds left deep in their own territory.
1: Tend to agree. The risk is far too high from their own 8-yard line, and so they will go into protect formation and just kneel it out. The Southern defense will take the win. They stop Tri-County on a first and goal to go. That loss of yards on that run by Garrett Smith certainly hurt. One knee for Pax Adams, and Southern is in a ball game here at the break. Tri-County is led throughout, but their lead is just two at the intermission. 2-1 Tri-County leads 0-3 Southern, 14-12 at the halftime break. As you said, that turnover on downs could have been a huge play. Instead, it ends up in nothing for Tri-County at the end of the half.
0: Yeah, absolutely. Definitely one of the many plays that we've seen in this first half by Southern that make you go, wow, this is why it's a game right now.
1: No doubt. This is an 0-3 team, as we said. Gave up 97 more points than they had scored through three games. Tri-County, meanwhile, plus 21 in the point differential through three games. We know that's not the be-all, end-all, but three games is a fairly large sample size now, a third of the season, and a 9-game slate for both squads. Weren't sure what to expect because of those matchups. Again, none of Southern's three games have been close. Tri-County's been blown out once themselves, but then have returned serve with one close game and one blowout win themselves last week, where they kind of got to flex their muscle against an outmatched team in Cedar Bluffs, which was 0-3 before last night. Actually, Cedar Bluffs played last night and won against a team from Madison, which is now 0-4, so that was 0-3 versus 0-3. So Tri-County got to flex their muscle a little bit last week. They've not been doing any flexing so far here in this game. Southern has been able to wrap them up all night.
0: Yeah, and you wonder if that injury to Trevor Kapke has thrown some things off a little bit for Tri-County here in this first half.
1: Fantastic point. They're huddling over in the end zone to our left. Southern is in the end zone to our right. And Trevor Kapke is now being escorted over to the rest of his teammates. Sans Nick Sullivan, who's getting some attention over on the bench all the way across from us now as well. They will all greet their fallen quarterback, Trevor Kapke, who is still not putting a lot of weight on his right foot. But he is walking, and he was able to now walk that entire distance from the bench over to that huddle. So that is certainly a good sign for the long-term future and maybe even the short-term future of Trevor Kapke, but I imagine we have heard the last from him tonight. Halftime here in Wymore, Tri-County 14, Southern 12. We'll be back with our halftime show right after this. 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
9: Our coverage of high school football on Ole Red 99.5 tonight is being presented by Western National Bank with 11 locations, including Wymore, member FDIC, Downtown Family Vision in Wilbur, Arbor State Pharmacy in Wymore, and Lori, Jeannie, and Barb with Main Street Hair Design in Wymore. Welcome back to Wymore, everybody. Our first time here this year and our first time at this facility in quite a while here on Ole Red. Happy to be here. It's turned into a lovely night. Great setup. Great game as well by far so far. And I dare say this out loud, Ron, our best game of the season here on Ole Red. Happy to have you with us. Tim Hackett, Ron Ross, Keely here with you. Landon McBride is back in our Fairbury studios. Halftime here at Arbor State Park. Tri-County at 2-1 leads Southern at 0-3. 14-12, and this has been a one-possession game the entire way. It's been an interesting game script for Southern because they have balanced explosive plays, chunk plays, big plays, however you want to frame it, with also a marathon possession, which you don't normally see teams excel in both. Often they're either kind of ground and pound, dredge it out, score however you can type of teams, or you take advantage of the big plays and get down the field in a hurry. Southern has done both of those tonight.
10: Yeah, it started with their kickoff return for a touchdown that they had late in that first quarter to make it a 2-point game in favor of Tri-County. And then they went on that long 8-plus minute drive between the latter stages of the first quarter and about to midway through the second quarter. They were able to get a touchdown there and make this a 2-point game once again.
9: Well, the question I always ask you at halftime here on our broadcast is, how does a given team adjust based on the game script? I'll ask you how Southern adjusts, because they have been trailing throughout in this game, but the biggest adjustment that we will see and have seen already, how does Tri-County live without Trevor Kapke, which is not something they have been used to over the last couple of years? He did split with Cole Spar, when Trevor was a freshman, but last year and this year, it's been pretty much all Trevor Kapke running the show at starting quarterback. How do they live life without him?
10: Yeah, they have struggled a little bit without him, save for that first possession when he went out midway through. Sure. They were still able to get a touchdown out of that. But, yeah, just hasn't really been very crisp with Werman in at the quarterback position. And I think that's part of that. That's another part of why they only have a two-point lead right now.
9: Meanwhile, for Southern, as we said, they have been batting from behind the entire time because Tri-County did get that defensive stop on their first defensive series.
10: Yeah.
9: Got the ball across midfield. That is when Trevor Kapke got hurt, but they were close to the red zone, and Werman and Smith and Alarcon were able to get them the rest of the way. They got the lead, haven't given it up. What does Southern have to do? Because Tri-County will get the ball to start second half. What does Southern have to do to continue to not just bat from behind, but eventually claw back and take the lead here?
10: Yeah, just try to keep making stops, make big plays on defense as well as offense as well. And I think that goal line stand here to end this first half, I think, is going to loom large.
9: Absolutely. Both teams got a defensive stand late in the first half, but Southern with a fourth down stop on a red zone chance, a goal to go chance at that, for Tri-County to keep this deficit at just two. At the break, Tri-County 14, Southern 12. We'll come back and look at some other scores from around our area and then set the stage for the second half when we come back. This is High School Football on Ole Red 99.5.
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9: Just a few minutes away from the start of the second half here in Wymore, Nebraska. Our first time here this year. The home team has kept things close with 2-1 Tri-County. 0-3 Southern trails, but just by 2. Tri-County 14, Southern 12 at the halftime break. Happy to have you with us here on Ole Red tonight, everybody. Tim Hackett, Ron Roskilly here with you in the booth. Landon McBride is holding it down for us in our Fairbury studios, about 35 minutes to the west of where we are right now. Not a lot of action on the field yet, so we're actually not even close to starting the second half. Southern has still not broken their huddle in the end zone to our right, so we'll take some time to look around some other scores from across the state of Nebraska. It's always easy when both the well, obviously, everybody that we're going to see are Class D schools, right, if they're on the same field together. But it's always nice to have two local schools out there because we just hit some other local schools. Fairbury is at home against Centennial. It's homecoming night in Fairbury. They debuted some new jerseys, I was told. And Centennial leads them 16-6 late stages of the first half, maybe even at halftime at this point in Fairbury. And Centennial is the team that blew out Southern last week 52-19, and that was Centennial's first win of the season. Pushing Southern to 0-3. Thayer Central, team we saw 2 weeks ago here on Ole Red, got their first week of the season last week. They're in front of Alma 6-0. Here's the score we're watching. Man, Exeter Milligan Friend on the road against Twin River, which is 0-3. Halftime, EMF leads 60-0.
10: Wow.
9: It was 62-0 the game we saw them against Fairbury after four quarters. Yeah, they're up 60-0 after two.
10: Yeah, that's crazy.
9: Here's the biggest game of the year. I'll give you some updates from other there's two big games that we are looking at in terms of early season contenders. I'll go back to some other local teams here in a second. A team we saw last week, Elmwood Murdoch, which shut down Tri-County 2 weeks ago and then shut down BDS last week. They're 3-0. They're facing 3-0 Johnson Brock, which beat Sandy Creek 2 weeks ago and then beat EMF last week. You and I left that game, Elmwood Murdoch against BDS, saying, well, EM's going to have two opportunities over the succeeding 3 weeks. They've got Centennial in the middle. Johnson Brock this week, EMF 2 weeks from now. We'll see what Elmwood Murdoch is made of after those 3 weeks. So far tonight, 42-24, Johnson Brock in front of Elmwood Murdoch, start of the fourth quarter.
10: Yeah, just very, very big game for Elmwood Murdoch, and so far Johnson Brock's holding their own.
9: I've talked with a number of teams now. We heard this a little bit from BDS's coach last week on our pregame show about how good Johnson Brock is. I then ran into the Fairbury coaching staff last Thursday night as we were all getting ready for our Friday games last week. They also said Johnson Brock is really good. So it's not even an open secret. It's now a known fact at this point that the Johnson Brock football team is very, very good this year.
10: Yeah.
9: So watch out for them the rest of the way. Here is the score that I was looking for. This is the matchup that a lot of people were focusing on. We just said Sandy Creek lost to Johnson Brock head-to-head, reigning D1 state champs in the state of Nebraska, beat EMF in the playoffs last year, and then lost head-to-head to Johnson Brock 2 weeks ago. So by some rankings, I don't have the NCN football rankings memorized. If any of them are listening right now, which they aren't, they will be mad at me, but I don't have it memorized. So these rankings aren't ours, which we're supposed to consider official, but most other outlets have Sandy Creek as the number 3 team in D1, Central Valley as the number 1 team in D3. The game we're at right now is also D1 versus D3, and Sandy Creek leads Central Valley 30-0 at the half. This was a matchup of two primo teams, early contenders in their respective classifications, 30-0 Sandy Creek.
10: Yeah, that's a big difference there. And again, it could be, you know, D1 for Sandy Creek, D3 for Central Valley. It could be make a difference there.
9: It's crazy because numbers wise, I didn't have time this week to look at the true numbers for both of these teams. Remember, Southern opted down. They were technically supposed to be D2 this year in terms of enrollment size, but decided to flex down to D3. Coach Iverson told us. So, but the difference between the smallest schools, and I just mean that in terms of enrollment size, nothing, it's not a value judgment, just smallest
10: right.
9: size in
10: yeah.
9: terms of enrollment. The difference between the smallest D2 schools and the biggest D3 schools, and we're talking like 5 boys.
10: Yeah.
9: So it's not very big,
10: right.
9: But that's enough of a difference. But to your point, the difference in biggest D1 schools like Fairbury, which is, again, technically a C1, so maybe take them out of it. So I can't even name who the biggest D1 schools, would be. The difference between them and the smallest D3 schools, massive. I mean, there are some D1 schools that have triple-digit boy enrollments and some right. D3 schools that have 20. So you're talking 100 boys difference between D1 and D3. That's not an exaggeration.
10: Yeah, that's it. It just kind of depends on, you know, enrollment, health-wise, how the teams are, I'm sure, as well. So there's a lot of factors that probably go into that.
9: Look at the roster sizes for these two schools. I mean, it's approximately 32 for Tri-County, approximately 18 for Southern. As you said, those numbers vary, right? They actually get lower typically due to availability and health and other things. And obviously Southern's been dealing with health concerns all year. Tri-County's clearly dealing with health concerns tonight with their starting quarterback, but... yeah, that's a big difference, 32 versus 18. If you're talking about other things, 32 versus 18 might not be a huge number, like miles to drive is maybe not a huge difference, but in terms of per bodies on a football team, feels like a big number.
10: Yeah, it usually is, you know.
9: It's 90% of the Southern roster is the difference between these two teams.
10: Right, absolutely. Almost just a little over half of for Southern of what Tri-County has.
9: Right, or half of Tri-County's roster might have been a better way to put it.
10: Yeah.
9: Take away half of Tri-County's roster, and then you get what's left on the Southern side. So it's interesting how that works out. Other local score from D1 schools, BDS trails Nebraska Christian 14-0 at the half.
10: Interesting.
9: So that is definitely interesting. I don't think there's any other. Deschler leads Wilcox Hildreth 24-8 at the half on the road. We will see Deschler next week here on Ole Red. Plenty to talk about that game as we go forward. Short kickoff from Southern to start the second half, fielded by a Tri-County up man at the 25, and he's able to power his way forward past the 35. I don't believe it was Schmidt, not Lewandowski. There's those two guys that have the similar looking numbers. Owen's a little bit taller than Garrett is, but again, I end up looking at the socks. Garrett is wearing almost calf-high dark socks. Owen's not wearing anything quite like that, so that's how we're going to tell them apart in the second half. No touches so far for Owen Lewandowski in the game, as Tri-County is dealing with their number two quarterback, Justice Werman. Trevor Kapke was knocked out of the game, injured on the first possession of the night for the Trojans. Werman gives the handoff. First play of the second half. Alarcon is still going, tripped up at the 37-yard line, and then somehow falls his way across the other 37-yard line and is down at the Southern 34. Gets tripped up and then gains an extra 5 yards after contact. Second down and about one for Tri-County.
10: Yeah, got tripped up twice on that play, but still able to keep his knees above the ground and able to get a nice 9-yard gain here to start this possession.
9: So Tri-County starts with the ball near their own 35 on their first possession of the second half. Now they're at the other 35-yard line. Straight handoff, right seam. Garrett Smith spins away from the first hit and then lays his arm forward to get an extra yard. Cleanly done by Garrett Smith. Hit by Renderos at the end of the run. So 9 on first down and then another 6 on second down. Good start to the second half for the Trojan offense.
10: Yeah, absolutely. And if you're Southern, a little bit of a shaky start on these first couple plays. A couple missed tackles to start this second half. Definitely not something you want to see here, given how close this game has been.
9: Happy to have you with us here tonight. Start of the second half, Arbor State Park in Wymore, Nebraska. Tim Hackett, Ron Roskelly, Landon McBride, your crew on hand, reunited for the first time here this year. Happy to be here in Southern, in Wymore at Southern for the first time here in 2026. Owen Lewandowski lines up wide to the left. Handoff, Alarcon, the fullback. Pushes his way up to the left side. Renderos with the second hit for Southern. Lights are fully on here at Arbor State Park. We told you last year Gabe Alarcon was really the number three tailback behind Smith and Lewandowski, who were kind of the 1-2 punch, if you will. This year, Lewandowski's moved back out wide. That's where he started his Tri-County career before they moved him in the backfield to get him the ball more directly. Remember, at the start of last year, Tri-County still had Zach Vossler as the tight end wide receiver duo before his injury knocked him out early in the season. So now they've got Lewandowski as their main pass catcher. He's caught almost every pass that Trevor Kapke or Justice Werman have thrown this year. Handoff on second down. It's Alarcon again. He gets pushed back, but we've seen a lot of Alarcon on the balance of the season. He's clearly their number two back now with Smith back as the number one, but we've seen Gabe get a lot more touches than I think we even expected. Even with that context in mind, he's been more of a bell cow here tonight, and obviously he has their two scores.
10: Yeah, for Alarcon, yeah, he's their third leading rusher coming in with those 112 yards, but yeah, he's pretty much been the featured back here tonight, surprisingly, given that Smith has 51 carries to his name, more than double of what Alarcon had coming into tonight.
9: Yeah, he really has been the primary option in a lot of ways. Three in the pattern. Justice Worman back to pass over the middle. It goes and incomplete. Lewandowski was the target on an out route over the middle of the field, looking for a corner towards the left pylon. Got past Renderos in coverage, but the pass from Worman was too far away for even Lewandowski to track down. It's now fourth down and long for Tri-County from the southern 27-yard line.
10: Yeah, and you mentioned it earlier, Tim, in warm-ups. He was not knowing that he was going to be playing in this game, obviously, but in warm-ups he was overshooting his receivers a lot, and we're seeing it here in this game.
9: Yeah, a great point. That was what a lot of those warm-up throws looked like from Justice Worman to this part of the field. He stays in on a fourth down and eight. Again, deep drop back. Again, floats it over the middle. Nobody's home. His two receivers went to the right side. Lewandowski stretching between the seams.
10: Wow.
9: And that throw from Worman went towards the left corner. Back-to-back incompletions from Tri-County on offense. It's a turnover on down. Southern takes over to start the third quarter.
10: And a lot of fans in front of us are very approving of that. They probably haven't seen too many big plays from their defense this year, but their defense has come to play tonight. There's no question about it.
9: Even with the number two quarterback back there, it's not a guy who's never played for Tri-County in Worman. We've seen a lot from him, typically receiving passes, yes, but this is a guy that knows the offense and knows the coaching staff. This is the latest in his line as well. Tri-County's very much a family affair type of program, so he's got relatives that have come through this program as well as Justice. Late pitch, Pax Adams out to the right side for Hunter Pullman. He gets out to the 30-yard line, so a gain of maybe two on first down for Pullman. I made this joke in the first quarter, Ron. Nothing has changed so far tonight. The score is Gabe Alarcon 12, Hunter Pullman 12. But the difference is a two-pointer successful from Garrett Smith, and that's literally the difference in the game right now, 14-12 Tri-County.
10: Yeah, absolutely, and that's the second turnover on downs that Southern has forced here in this game.
9: Second in a row as well, right? Counting the goal line stop at the goal-to-go stop at the end of the first half. Pullman gets out right to the 30-yard line. Man in motion. That is Riker Swearingen from right to left. Bit of eye candy from this Southern offense. Instead, they will dive it up the middle with Pullman. Now to the 34. We talked about the difference in script, I think it's fair to say, for Tri-County on offense, with Alarcon getting a lot more carries than we thought we might see. Owen Bartles leaving the field there for Tri-County after the second down stop. Not surprising to see Hunter Pullman get the lion's share of the carries here for Southern. That has been their MO all season long, and that has not changed.
10: Yeah, absolutely. And, you know, again, this Southern offense, you know, they've made some pretty big plays here so far in this game. Just got to make a few more here if they want to take the lead here.
9: Hard to not be impressed by what we've seen from Southern so far, but they have been batting from behind the entire game. Can they mount a comeback down by two? Adams is going to lock and load. Deep shot for Decker up the right seam. Oh. Dives. It's out of his reach and incompletes. Ethan Decker had a step behind two Trojan defenders. More than a step, in fact. Adams laid it out for him. Had to dive to reel it in. Could not quite grab it. Not an easy catch by any means for the sophomore wideout, but that was a big play missed for Southern. It's now fourth down and six.
10: Yeah, it was, but again, you know, just just a little bit of a busted coverage that looked like there by Tri-County allowed him to get open, and Southern just not able to take advantage of it.
9: Grayson Kroll was the corner on this near side. Southern lines up to throw on fourth down. Adams pass through the hands this time of Pullman on a quick running back out. Needed 5 yards. Had he made the catch, he would have been right at the sticks. Got past Oberding in coverage. But that pass from Adams slipped past Hunter Pullman, and it's a fourth down stop for the Tri-County defense. Maybe a fourth down failure for the Southern offense.
10: Yeah, absolutely. Turnover on down. We've seen a lot of turnovers on downs here in this game. So not overly, you know, going against Southern, maybe not too surprising, but definitely surprising that we've seen two against Tri-County here tonight.
9: Four straight turnovers on downs, to your point, if you exclude the end of half drive where Southern just kneeled on one play. Hand off to Gabe Alarcon, straight up the middle he goes. Lead block provided by Luis Alarcon for Tri-County and others. Strong start of about seven or so for Gabe Alarcon on the first down play. So after the touchdown pass from Pax Adams to Hunter Pullman capped off that roughly 8-minute scoring drive that Ron laid out for you, that was with 5:24 left in the second quarter. They did fail on the ensuing two-pointer, so that kept it 14-12. Since then, nothing doing for either offense. Punt, turnover on downs, turnover on downs, turnover on downs, turnover on downs. Hand off to Schmidt, running to the right, first down and more. Needed four, got about five. Pax Adams with the late hit. So that is a punt for Tri-County, and then two turnovers on downs. End of the half, two more turnovers on downs for these two teams combined. So after four straight drives, technically, with scores, counting the kick six, five straight drives of failures to score, including four straight turnovers on downs.
10: Yeah, just defenses have really bowed up here since that first quarter, no question. Only one score allowed in that second quarter, and so far none here in the third.
9: Two teams that have given up 250 points combined, roughly, through three games each. Hand off to Schmidt on this first down, nothing doing. Southern all over that one. Sullivan tried to provide the block, ends up getting pushed into his tailback. Maybe a gain of a half yard. Looks like the spot, yep, they'll give them one if they're being generous. Second down and nine coming up. So two teams that have combined to give up 246 points, to be precise, because Tri-County surrendered exactly 100 through three games. So far, 26 points allowed combined here tonight.
10: Makes you wonder a little bit with Trevor Kapke out for Tri-County if they try to do a little ground and pound here in the second half to really try and extend their lead and hopefully pull away here.
9: Fake the initial pitch, and now Werman will pitch it out to Garrett Schmidt. Gets a block on the edge. Garrett Smith's going to take this one to the house. That'll do it for Tri-County. That's much more like it for them on offense. Excellent edge contain, and Garrett Schmidt takes it the rest of the way. 23-yard scamper off the edge, and Tri-County strikes for the first time since the first quarter, 20-12.
10: Yeah, big run there for Garrett Schmidt. So yeah, definitely a big play there and get them the touchdown. Let's see if they can get this 2-point try, make it a two possession game again.
9: Spinning over the goal line, and yes, they're in the end zone for the 2-point try. It's Gabe Alarcon who scores it. We told you Tri-County was successful on 8 2-pointers coming into today. Alarcon scored 4 of those 8, despite not being their primary ball carrier in the actual length of the field. In the short field situation, they've given it to him a lot this year, and he cashes in for the first time tonight. Biggest lead of the game for either team, 10 points. Tri-County edge, 22-12 with 5:33 left in the third quarter. 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
9: Well, the last time we had a score in this game came with 5:24 on the second quarter clock. That score comes with 5:33 on the third quarter clock. So it has been a full quarter of action since we have seen a touchdown or a point scored of any kind. Tri-County gets that one to snap that stretch of ineffectiveness for both offenses. Here comes Pullman, who had that big kick return earlier. Werman's the man to beat up the right sideline. Hunter Pullman accelerates 20, skips away from Werman. One more diving Trojan, can't get him. Hunter Pullman has done it again. His second kick return touchdown of the night. And once again, Southern strikes back instantly. 70-yard kick return this time for Hunter Pullman. Had one of the best kick return averages in the country prior to tonight, and that number's going to skyrocket after this one. Two kick sixes in one game.
10: Man, this is unbelievable what we're seeing out of Southern. They are just, you know, and really the Tri-County coach in his interview said this is a team that does not quit. They may be an 0-3 team, but they do not quit. Exhibit A right there.
9: Fantastic point. Hunter Pullman has been one-man injection of life into this Southern squad. Down by 10, no longer. Straight back to pass is Pax Adams on this two-pointer. Now he'll tuck it and try to run. Gets away from Sullivan. Check it. It's Alarcon on the hustle. And as he gets hit, Adams is able to slide across the goal line for the two-pointer. Luis Alarcon tracked him down, and then Olberding had a hit towards the goal line. Adams was still able to stretch across and get the two-point try, first successful one tonight for the Raiders. And just like that, it's a two-point game again, 11 seconds later, 12 seconds later. In fact, either way, a 10-point deficit right back down to two. Southern not going away. 5:21 left in the third, 22-20. Tri-County in front. 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
9: Normally, kickoffs are where we start talking about big picture trends or I get some ad reads in. Might not do that the rest of the night based on what we've seen. One very, very good return from Bennett Reck from Tri-County, and two returns that you cannot find better of than what we have seen so far tonight from Hunter Pullman. Two kickoff returns for a touchdown. Haven't seen many of those in our high school football coverage over the last couple of years. Low kick this time for Renderos. Tri-County will dive on it at the 27, so no chance at a return for Bennett Reck. We'll see if Werman and company decide to do that the rest of the way on the Tri-County side. It's dived on by freshman Lane Sheldon, and Tri-County will take over from their own 27, still up, but only by two.
10: Yeah, again, the special teams has basically killed Tri-County, particularly in the kickoff game. And that's why Southern is in this game right now.
9: Greg Iverson told us this week, we're focused on teaching the fundamentals. X's and O's will come from then, and then wins will follow after that. That's the belief and their hope. You can't necessarily coach what we've seen out of Hunter Pullman so far today. Certainly the rest of the special teams unit helps. Hand off on an end around to Garrett Smith. Man, he got tripped up at the 30-yard line. Cade Spar was out there trying to block, and I can't see who it is for Southern. Remember, the darkness is going to make the front of these uniforms tough for me to read with the lights on, dark numbers on dark jerseys. But whoever it was for Southern, I'll get an ID on as soon as I can. Slipped away enough from Spar to get a piece of Garrett Smith as he got to the edge. Gain of four on first down.
10: Yeah, nice, decent gain there for Tri-County to try and settle things down a little bit for them. Probably a little shaken up after that second kick return touchdown they gave up.
9: Imagine, you're right. Here's Alarcon, right wing. Not much there. Maybe a gain of one. I believe that's Adams immediately on the stop for Southern. Yeah, he's all over it as the safety for the Raiders.
10: Yeah, and the longer this game remains close for Southern, the more confident they're going to be heading into the fourth quarter. And we're coming up on 4.5 minutes here in this third, so
9: can't remember where I've heard that this week, but another coach I was talking to said that very same thing. Leave them in long enough, they'll start to believe they've got a shot. That's what Dana Holgerson said about North Dakota this week is actually what it was. Pitch out to Garrett Smith, out to the left wing with Alarcon on the block. Nowhere to go. He's blown up. I think that's Weston Whitwer out there. Yes, our first time seeing him tonight for Southern, six in the red and black. He's normally one of these team's main players. I don't think we've seen him much at all tonight, and I do believe that's who made that hit.
10: He's got four tackles coming in on the year, so it doesn't make a lot of plays for the defense, but definitely made a big one there.
9: Been waiting to see him because, again, we told you he was the guy who threw most of the passes in week one and back against Blue Hill, kind of a shootout in that game with Adams receiving a touchdown. I'm not sure we've seen much of Weston in this game, but I'm pretty sure that's who just made that hit. Maybe somebody will correct me if I'm wrong. Comes in. Southern thinks it's again Tri-County.
10: Yeah, it should be an illegal shift.
9: I'll call it a false start, but yeah, you're right either way.
10: Yeah, definitely was not. They had two offensive linemen basically just switched places, and they were getting ready to snap the ball, so that was not that. That's why they called that.
9: Great call by you. Well identified, and Tri-County's going to change their mind. They had kept the offense out there, and now they will punt it with Smith. Yep. Bit of a high snap, but Smith is able to pop up and field it. They send a return man back, angling punt out to the sideline, and it goes out of bounds at the 20. Remember the last time Smith punted it from there, and it ended up rolling and almost was down at the one-yard line by Lewandowski. Not this time. Hunter Pullman had to hustle back there to field a potential punt. It ends up out of bounds near the 20. They're going to mark it at the 25. But there was a Trojan player down near the line of scrimmage, and he just threw his helmet back a yard or two back behind him. This is the last thing that Tri-County needed to see tonight. Caleb Armstrong is the first person out there And he said something to our white hat as well about clearing the space. I can't see who it is for Tri-County. We'll tell you about it when we come back. Another injured Trojan here at the center of the field here in Wymore. Southern is about to take over with 3:20 left in the third quarter.
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9: 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I didn't say it outright, but Ron gave us two adjustments of the game kindly today, and those adjustments of the game are, as always, brought to you by Tatrell Chiropractic in Fairbury and Deschler. Nick Sullivan might be the best player on this Tri-County team, certainly in terms of the guys that do his thing. He was the player that left injured, so that's going to leave a hole on the offensive and defensive lines for the Trojans here in the second half. First down, Southern from their own 25. Late pitch to Pullman. Space for Pullman up the middle. That window closes. Might have been a touchdown-saving tackle for Tri-County. Smashed in between two bodies at the middle of the field, right between the hatches. That was Grayson Krull, the senior defensive back, who had the finishing hit. Strong run for Pullman of 12 yards. First down, Southern to the 37.
10: Yeah, nice first play to start this drive here for Southern as they look to try and take the lead here.
9: Grayson Krull has been this number one cover corner right in front of us for most of the night. Worman is the corner on that far side. Tri-County will keep Krull on this near side even though there aren't any wide receivers over there. Now they'll send a man in motion. They send a pass rusher, and Pullman will run away from it from the left seam. Gets away from Worman. Olberding tracks him down and makes the hit at the 28-yard line. Back-to-back bruising runs for Hunter Pullman. There is a flag, though, on that far sideline, which is where that run went for Pullman, and Southern knows it's going to be on them.
10: Yep, it's going to come back.
9: That's tough.
10: And let's see what the call is. It is a hold, so yeah, unfortunately for Southern, not what they wanted to see there, but nonetheless, still a nice run there on that play, and, you know, it just unfortunately that penalty is going to bring it back.
9: Pullman will be lifted after that as well. Southern will send in one or two reinforcements. I chuckled because I could just barely hear the call from the PA announcer in the booth to our left. He said, play's coming back. Unfortunately, that's the tone of resignation that deserves, because Pullman nearly got him inside the 30 of Tri-County. Now this ball will be snapped from the 31 of Southern. Snap to Adams. He's going to run to the right with one lead blocker to his right. Gets away from the hit of Alarcon and still pushing back up the middle of the field. And packs Adams with an extra 2 yards or so after contact. Nicely done. Not the first time we've seen that from him tonight. It's Olberding with the hit. Worman off the bottom of the pile. And Adams straight to the 35-yard line. Now he's a little bit slow to get up.
10: Yeah, still, though, you know, another example of what the head coach for Tri-County said. Team that doesn't give up, that run right there, that was definitely a run that said we're not giving up.
9: Epitomizes it with that one guy, right? Lundstedt comes off. Frericks comes on for Southern. Remember that penalty made it first down and long. They're 2 yards shy of the original line of scrimmage. So second down and 12. Line to gain is the Tri-County 33. 1:30 to go, third quarter. Southern ball trailing by two after that kick six a moment ago. Decker man in motion. Fake the end around to him. Hand off to Pullman running left guard. Tracked down from behind before he can get to the 40-yard line. Great pursuit from behind by Tri-County's defense. That is Lane Sheldon on the hit. Not a name we've necessarily thought we would call a ton today, but he's been busy on the defensive side. Olberding was available. Had he missed? He did not. Third down and 7.
10: Yeah, Sheldon coming in with 12 tackles on the year.
9: Not a bad number, so certainly one of their leaders.
10: But yeah, I mean, Southern, the way this game's gone, they have no reason to give up in this game. They're only down by 2 points
9: fantastic,
10: here in this third quarter.
9: Fantastic point. This is not a situation that they have been in this year. Very much in this game, to say the least. Alarcon comes in on a blitz. Out his pass over the middle. Incomplete. That's a flag. Krull took down Pullman, or Decker make it over the middle of the fields. Just a tackle of the receiver at the 30-yard line. Adams' pass was into the dirt as he tried to give his receiver something to dive towards. It looks like that'll be a PI against the Tri-County defense.
10: Yep, that'll give them an Southern, rather, an automatic first down and keep this drive moving.
9: Wow, that's a backbreaker, you would think, for the Tri-County defense. Would have been a fourth down and seven had that pass sailed incomplete. Yeah, Grayson Kroll looked like he knew he was beat. Just took down his receiver. I believe it was Decker on the deep out and over. Just had to take him down before the pass could get there. That's ironic, Ron, because had he waited an extra second or two as the pass was arriving, that might have been clean, but it was before the pass got there, so clear penalty. First down Southern from the Tri-County 25-yard line. They will go I formation. This is more of a Tri-County setup. Lundstedt is the, or check it, Frerichs is the fullback, and the pitch is to Hunter Pullman, who dots the I, and he picks up maybe a yard. And Feschley, nothing, as he stopped right back at the 25-yard line. Tip of the ball is now there. Time winding out here in the third quarter. 20 seconds left in it. Southern doesn't have to snap it again if they don't want. And Pullman will leave the field ahead of the second down play. I think that signals what they're going to do. I like the Southern, the shirts that the Southern coaches are wearing. Nice decals on the back. They stepped out a couple of feet onto the field of play, clapped their hands together. They're rallying their troops. They're telling them exactly what you and I just said. This is a ball game to be sure. First time that Southern's been in a game like this year, outscored by 97 through 3 weeks. They're down by just two here in week four. Tri-County leads, but just 22-20 as we go to the fourth. 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
9: Start of the fourth quarter here in Wymore. Play action. Pax Adams back to throw. Now he will tuck it and run up the left sideline. Taken down inside the 15, down to the 14-yard line. A big play to start the fourth quarter from their senior quarterback. And Pax Adams brings Southern into the red zone. It's first down from the 14 to start the fourth.
10: Yeah, a nice start to this quarter here for Southern, and now they're in the red zone here inside the 15.
9: Another long drive brewing here for the Raiders, trailing 22-20. They have never led in this game. Tri-County scored on their first possession. They've nursed a lead the entire way, but Southern now in striking distance to take the lead. First down from inside the 15. Play fake with the pitch. Adams will keep it and runs right into the thick of the Tri-County defense. There are three Trojans there at the line, Luis Alarcon and Chance Cunningham. Imagine we will see a little bit more of Chance, who's another one of these senior linemen, but remember Nick Sullivan left injured earlier for Tri-County as well. So we might see a little bit more of Cunningham in the line rotation. We've certainly seen more of Luis Alarcon in the line rotation as this game has gone on. Short gain, maybe 1.5 for Adams on first down.
10: Yeah, Chance Cunningham coming in 4 tackles on the year.
9: Certainly one of their featured players in that position group, and one of those 4 seniors that play a lot on the offensive and defensive lines. Second down and 9 officially, just underway, fourth quarter, 22-20, Tri-County in front of Southern. Again, they fake the end around, have never given that ball off in this situation. Adams will keep diving forward, but hit at the line of scrimmage. Gabe Alarcon surged forward and pushed a Raider into the pathway of Pax Adams, and Grayson Kroll was there to help finish him off. So maybe 1 total on those first 2 totes for Pax Adams on this series.
10: Yeah, it looks like he lost a yard there. Back to the original line of scrimmage here for this 3rd and 10.
9: Southern will again make some personnel changes. Riker Swearingen is off. He will come chat with Greg Iverson right in front of us on the Southern sideline. 3rd down and a long 9 for Southern. From just inside the 14-yard line, they'll spread it out a little bit more. 3 linemen, 3 wides. Pullman is the tailback to the right. Low snap for Adams. Back to pass against a three-man rush. Side steps out to his left. Now the rush gets home with Cunningham. Adams rolls back out to his right. Fires to the end zone. Has a man wide open. It's caught for a Southern touchdown. The Raiders take the lead in the first 2 minutes of the fourth quarter. The first time they've led tonight, and a rare lead for Southern this season. Southern in front for the first time, 26-22.
10: My goodness, what a game this has been for the Southern Raiders. There goes the bell.
9: Ring that bell. Haven't had much reason to do that. That was on a third down and long. Man, I couldn't see who scored it. I believe it was Decker. I'll check with the folks to our left just based on the body size, but where that ball was thrown and because of the jerseys and the time of day, no chance for me. Fake the pitch on the two-point try. Adams gets wrapped up. Great defense by Tri-County. They're all over that one. It is Gabe Alarcon on the hit, along with Lane Sheldon. And once again, Adams is slow to get up. Now he's being helped up to his feet by three of his teammates. Three different Raiders come in to get their star senior back up onto his feet. Excellent throw from him. He had a receiver wide open on a deep out. Bought some time for himself and gives Southern the lead. With 10-10 to go in the fourth, it's now 26-22, Southern in front. 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
9: 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Well, as you said, Ron, something to celebrate now here in Wymore. Confirmed to me, Ethan Decker with the touchdown catch. Second passing touchdown tonight from Pax Adams, and Southern has the lead for the first time tonight, and quite probably, I haven't gone through the line score, but quite probably their first lead all season, 26-22. Short kickoff, Renderos, fielded at the 25-yard line by Tri-County, up the left sideline, tripped at the 35. That was Sheldon, who just had the hit on the two-pointer. Sheldon with a solid return. Remember, they kicked away from Bennett Reck, younger brother of the standout sprinter for Tri-County, now on the track team at Doan, Keaton Reck. And Bennett Reck's now turned to return some kicks. Only seen him do that once, though. They haven't kicked to him since. And that return from Sheldon gets Tri-County out across midfield.
10: Yeah, definitely a decent return there on that short kickoff for Tri-County. And they're actually past midfield at the 38 of Southern right now.
9: Hard to believe based on how that went. 26-20 Southern in front. Werman flips it out to the right sideline. Pass caught by Garrett Smith. Stays on his feet. One Raider's got him around the ankles. And Smith then gets hit by a combo of other Southern players. Adams with the finishing hit. And the player that had Smith on the ankles is still down. His own ankles are over the sideline in front of us. Remember, it's we haven't talked about this, but something we heard from Corey Kalett, the head coach of EMF, prior to week one, which was a very hot night, and then the second week when we saw Thayer Central against Hanover was even hotter. Tonight is about as hot as that one was 2 weeks ago. Starting game time temperature was about 91 degrees. Makes things a lot more miserable for everybody on the field, to be sure. Makes injuries, especially cramps, a lot more likely, and somebody is down for Southern right in front of us.
10: Absolutely, and even though this is the fourth game of the year, he can play tricks on you, that's for sure.
9: Yeah, no doubt.
10: And going back to that touchdown by Decker, just his first touchdown reception of the year, and what a better time to get it here in the fourth quarter to give his team the lead.
9: No kidding. Critical time for it, and thrown by somebody in Pax Adams who's thrown a ton. That's Pullman leaving the scene, popping away. He's not putting a ton of weight on his left ankle. Seems like he's kind of got his left foot turned out to the side and is now walking back over towards where Kai Spann is seated to provide the support for his Southern teammates. Man, that's a brutal break for Southern. Hopefully not literally. Hunter Pullman is almost in a push-up position right in front of us as he tries to add some weight to that left ankle. Second down and long. Big hole for Gabe Alarcon, running right seam. Combo tackle by Adams and others for Southern. But Alarcon with his biggest run since that touchdown was taken off. He'll take Southern inside, excuse me, he'll take Tri-County inside the Southern 25-yard line to the 24. Renderos with the hits.
10: Yeah, no turnovers so far in this game, by the way, going against either team. So very interesting given that both teams were minus in the turnover department coming in.
9: Clean game in that sense. Only a couple of penalties. We just mentioned the biggest penalty was the one that took Gabe Alarcon's touchdown off the board. But
10: right.
9: Aside from that, half dozen penalties combined for these two teams. Like to see that. Good ball control, and as Ron said, no turnovers. Now the lead is swapped as well. First down inside the 25. Pitch out to Schmidt. Alarcon tries to provide the block, but Schmidt gets tripped up shy of the 20-yard line. We've seen Southern surge in, make some hits. They'll credit Decker with the hit. Gain of about three on first down for Garrett Schmidt. Tip of the ball is at the 20. 8:38 left in regulation.
10: Yeah, just a very important drive here for Tri-County. You think the way this game has gone, this may be a must-score possession here for him, given that we saw an A-plus minute drive for Southern earlier in this game. We're already coming down on 8 minutes to go here in this game.
9: Great point.
10: May very well be a must-score possession here for Tri-County in that sense.
9: Neither team has been great at taking the ball away either. Hand off to Schmidt. It might not matter. He's going to roll out to the right. Lewandowski's been called for a block downfield. Schmidt's into the end zone for a touchdown. Two flags come in, and Lewandowski looked at our back judge immediately, throwing his hands up. He's now walked all the way away from it. Back to the 30-yard line. That was a clean hole for Garrett Schmidt. He was the definition of untouched the entire way. 23-yard score, but it's not going to count. Two flags came in, and Lewandowski saw it coming. He had his hands up immediately saying, I didn't do it.
10: Yeah, that's the second time we've seen a Tri-County score come back on a flag, and it eventually led to a turnover on downs, I believe, on that first one. So let's see if Lightning can strike twice here for Southern.
9: Yeah, and we just said clean game for both teams. Wow, that's two bad breaks for Tri-County. Not suggesting the calls were incorrect, but terms of game script, I mean, that looked pretty clear in terms of the penalty against Tri-County, to be honest. But because of what happens, bad break for the Trojans now twice. Third time was that PI against Grayson Kroll setting up the Southern touchdown.
10: Yeah.
9: So that's three situations that have been bad breaks for Tri-County in terms of penalties. Pitch out to Schmidt to the left side. Alarcon can't block it again. Southern's all over it, and the crowd in front of us all over this game too. Not much for Schmidt on that pitch out. It'll be third down and five.
10: Yeah, just a lot of heart being played out there by Southern here tonight. No question about it. They're feeling it a little bit right now.
9: Their closest game, I mean, you have to do the math. 34-point loss to Blue Hill, 30-point loss to Fall City, and then last week, 33-point loss against Centennial. They're up by six here. Tunnel screen. Lewandowski makes his first catch of the game at the 20-yard line. He will scamper away. Right sideline. Looks over his shoulder. No flags this time. Owen Lewandowski into the end zone for Tri-County. Another big play from their big play guy. They finally get it to him with number two QB, Justice Werman, slinging the rock. Lewandowski does the rest. Tri-County back in front with 7:25 to go.
10: Yeah, very nice play on that tunnel screen. Able to get past a couple of defenders, and he was pretty much gone from that point on.
9: This is a guy that scores when he touches the ball. We saw it last year, too, but now six catches, four touchdowns this year for Lewandowski. Handed off to Alarcon, still surging. Extends, lost the ball, but he's over the goal line for a two-pointer. Gabe Alarcon surging. It's a high fist, chest bump, rather, from Cade Spar as he leaves the field. One or two Southern players banged up afterwards, and that could be a backbreaker for Southern on what's been a big night for them. Lewandowski with his fourth touchdown of the year. Alarcon punches in another PAT, and Tri-County takes the lead by four with 7:25 left in regulation. Don't go anywhere. This is a barn burner of a game. Back with more when we come back here on Ole Red.
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9: Tonight's broadcast on Ole Red 99.5 brought to you in part by Jefferson Community Health and Life in Fairbury, Star Buco Insurance in Fairbury, Larkin's Ace Hardware in Fairbury, Norris Public Power District, and Miller Sales in Claytonia. I had to finish those up quickly, Ron, because guess what's coming up here? A Southern kick return. They've already scored twice on these situations. What does Werman do? There you go. There's the squib kick. Rolling a couple of times, dies at the 21, and a Raider player falls on it there. It's a smart adjustment from Caleb Armstrong et al. On the Tri-County sideline. I think you and I were both on that same page. Why kick it towards Hunter Pullman the rest of the way? Maybe even the rest of the season if you're playing Southern. And Southern instead will start this possession from the 20.
10: Yeah, definitely a good idea there from the Tri-County special teams. Don't even give anybody a chance to return a kick for, back to the house, which would have been for the which would be for the third time tonight.
9: No kidding. That would be unprecedented in a lot of ways. We mentioned fourth receiving touchdown of the year for Lewandowski. How about second passing touchdown of the year for Justice Werman? Prior to tonight, his only completion on the season was a 10-yard score to Cade Spar last week. There's a handoff on the end around. Haven't seen that really at all from Southern. It's mostly been just eye candy or deception. They give it to Renderos running from left to right in the offensive formation. He's tackled for no gain. Second down from the 20-yard line.
10: Might be the first carry for Renderos on the year. He has no rushing stats coming in.
9: I would have him at one. I believe it's his first rush, too.

0: get a nice gain of 6 yards there and make this a more manageable third down.
1: It's 27 carries for 128 yards for Pax Pryor two today, but man, his ability to scramble and design quarterback runs, deceive them to not make them look like design quarterback runs, or maybe that's their second option. He's excelled in those today. Hand off to Pullman. Fakes inside, now goes outside. Runs right into Lewandowski. And then Krumi comes in to finish him off. Deceptive run from Pullman, but Lewandowski was there to greet him. He's 3 yards short of a first down, and another Southern player is down on that right seam. He's going to get up to his knees quickly, though. That's a good sign. Greg Iverson is quickly out onto the field. Man, this has been a lot of carnage for these two teams. We know that Southern is already a small roster in terms of numbers run and have been dealing with injuries. Obviously, they can't compare to what Tri-County has suffered so far here today with injuries to both Trevor Kapke and Nick Sullivan, possibly their two most valuable players. You can make some arguments, but certainly in the conversation. Not sure we've seen Sullivan come back. We obviously have not seen Kapke come back. And I'm not sure who this is down hurt for Southern, but he's now back onto his back and being attended to by his head coach. This is something that we haven't seen so far yet in our coverage here on Ole Red. Frankly, we've seen three not close games. This is by far the best game you and I have been at this year, but haven't seen anything like this with a lot of players hurt on both sides. And that's obviously, you wouldn't want this.
0: Yeah, absolutely. It's great that we have a close game, but we've had a lot of injuries as well on top of it, unfortunately. But definitely the best game we've had so far this year, and we'll see how this one finishes.
1: I was afraid of that on the Southern side. That is Jackson Young. He's now up and walking, escorted by Greg Iverson over to the sideline with no extra help provided. But Jackson Young was the offensive lineman who missed those first three games due to those injuries, and he's now back for this game, and he is now going to be lifted. It is tough to deal with any team if you're in a, especially at the eight-man level, when you're down three starters on the offensive line, seeing as there's only three guys on the offensive line. Adams will punt it away on fourth down, angle punt over that left sideline and out of bounds near the 20-yard line. Looks like they'll mark it a lot further back than I thought. Our official will spot him out at the, even past the 20-yard line. So he's tracking it all the way up. Looked like it went out at the 19. They'll say it's out at the 23 instead. So Tri-County's defense with a crucial stop, first real stop that we've seen from either team in a little while.
0: Yeah, definitely a huge stop there for Tri-County, and now it's basically, try to run down as much time as you can, and I mean, I don't know. They might be able to run the clock out without having to score, depending on how this goes.
1: It's amazing the way that this game script has gone. Timeout Southern. We'll tell you more about this in a minute because I kept it here the last time. We'll take the break here this time. 5:39 left in regulation time. Tri-County about to get the ball back, leading Southern 30-26. 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
1: 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First down, Tri-County. Now they've got the lead again after that big drive the last time they touched the ball. Justice Werman taking over at quarterback here tonight. Sends Smith in motion, hands it off left guard, and powering his way forward is Gabe Alarcon. Halves the distance on that first down run. Tri-County ball up by four with 5.5 to go. What I was saying before that break run is crazy how this game has gone. We saw all of the offense in the first half in short succession, and not just in short succession, in quick bursts. Bang, bang, bang, bang. Four total scores, technically on four straight possessions, including one of which was the kick six for Southern. So three technically drives, but four straight times that the teams touched the ball, they scored touchdowns. We saw almost the exact same thing here in the second half. Pitch out to the left side for Smith. Good block this time for Alarcon. Cut move by Smith. Back up the middle as Luis Alarcon helps get to the second level, and Garrett Smith gets all the way out to the 36-yard line. First down run for Tri-County as we get under 5 minutes left in regulation. So scores on four straight times that the teams touched the ball in the first half. Here in the second half,

0: four out of five possessions we had touchdowns. 23-yard run by Smith, followed by the 70-yard kick six by Pullman. Tri-County then punted. That set up the touchdown pass from Pax Adams to take the lead to Ethan Decker. And then on the last possession for Tri-County, they scored with the Werman pass to Owen Lewandowski. So five total possessions, four scores, including the kick six. So big bursts of offense in this game. Run to the left.
1: Wow, big hit there.
0: Yeah, great stop by this Southern defense. Smith has nowhere to go, even a loss of one. They'll stop him really for a loss of a half yard maybe on first down. I can't see who the number is for Southern that makes the hit. Somebody in the 20s. I believe it's Lundstedt for Southern. No gain on first down.
2: Yeah, Lundstedt has 15 tackles on the year coming in.
0: That's why I figured it might be him. He's one of the team's leaders in that department. No gain officially for Garrett Smith. Can they get it to Owen Lewandowski again? I wonder if that might be part of the plan. Made his first catch on that touchdown. Last play for Tri-County. Went to him. Now they will bomb it. Lewandowski's open behind the field. He's wide open. Makes the catch at the 25. Two men back there for Southern. No one's even close. Justice Werman reads the play perfectly. His second passing touchdown in a row. And Lewandowski with another big blast for Tri-County. His second straight receiving touchdown. And that might seal the deal for the Trojans here tonight. They're up by 10 with 3.5 to play.
2: Yeah, big bomb there thrown by Werman. Looked like maybe a busted coverage there for Southern on that touchdown pass, and it cost them dearly.
0: It's interesting because I believe the pump fake was on a bubble screen to the running back, Garrett Smits, but it gave enough time for Lewandowski to then break past that coverage, as you said, and it couldn't be more of a busted coverage. He was wide open, almost 10 yards behind two Raider defensive backs, completely untouched for the final 25 yards. Tri-County changes up the formation on this two-point try. Strong side is now the right. Give it to Gabe Alarcon. He's pushed back. Good stop by the middle of this Southern defense. Again, I can't see the numbers based on the time of night, but they're all over it. And no fewer than four Raiders plug up that hole, and they stop Gabe Alarcon short of the goal line. 3:36 left in regulation time. Tri-County now 36. Southern 26. 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
0: Tonight's broadcast on Ole Red 99.5 is brought to you in part by Thayer County Health Services and Hebron, Bruning, Davenport, and Deschler. 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Well, Owen Lewandowski did not have a catch in the entire game prior to that last drive. Two catches in a row, both for chunk play touchdowns. Tri-County's up by 10. That could be enough to make the difference here tonight.
2: Yeah, it very well could. And, you know, still 3:36 to go, so not quite over yet, but definitely Southern's going to have to score and score pretty quickly here.
0: Less than 4 minutes separated those two scoring drives by Tri-County, ending up in passing touchdowns from Justice Werman to Owen Lewandowski. Let's not get ahead of ourselves because we don't know the severity of anything for Tri-County, but we'll say if this is anything long-term or long-ish term for Trevor Kapke, who was knocked down on the first drive tonight. Werman has missed on a number of throws tonight, Ron, to be sure, but those last two plays, that was a smart play. That last touchdown from Lewandowski, very heady from a backup quarterback to make it happen. That'll make Tri-County feel at least a little bit more settled going into next week because guess who's up next week? Johnson Brock.
2: Oh, wow.
0: Yeah. Welcome to the big show, whoever's the quarterback for Tri-County next week.
2: Yeah.
0: 3-0 and on the way to 4-0 is Johnson Brock. Play action. Adams rolls out to his left. Krumi tracks him down and throws it over the sideline. One of the Southern coaches pops up to try to make a grab at it. No chance at him there. Good pass rush from Krumi and Chance Cunningham on the line for Tri-County. Adams just has to airmail it, live to see another day. Second down, Southern, 3:26 to go in regulation
2: time. Not sure why the clock is running. That should be stopped.
0: I'm with you.
2: I think it should have stopped at 3:28. It's down to 3:23. I'm not sure what happened there.
0: I'm completely with you. And this is the Southern home field as well, so they don't want any.
2: Oh, they didn't have any time runoff on the kickoff.
0: Oh,
2: That's why.
0: Just added more to it?
2: Yeah.
0: Okay, well, that's generous. I wonder if the referee has the ability to communicate up here to say that, because we didn't hear anything. Second down, Southern from their own 31-yard line. 3.5 minutes to go. Play action with Pullman. Adams is back to throw. Late rusher coming in. That's Kroomey. Now Adams will roll out to his right and throw this one into the Tri-County sideline. One player is wide open for the catch. I believe that's Leo Kettlehutz, who had the distinct honor of escorting Trevor Kapke to the sideline on that first drive all the way back in the first quarter. And he made a nice catch over there. So late rushes coming in from Tri-County against this patchwork Southern offensive line. They've held up quite well, all things considered. Obviously, Southern has run it a whole lot more than they've passed it tonight to good effect, but need to hold up even better now with Pax Adams clearly looking to throw.
2: Yeah, absolutely. Definitely going to be more passing situations here late for Southern, given that they're down by two possessions at this point.
0: Threw for only 86 yards officially, if the stats are right. Through three games for Southern, Weston Whitworth threw for about 100 more yards in limited action. It's been all Pax Adams here tonight. Third down and long. He'll bomb it, looking for Decker on a cross. It's nearly feathered in by Adams, but Grayson Kroll is able to stand tall. I think he got a piece of it. Decker between Kroll and Werman. Almost floated in perfectly by Adams, but Kroll, who got beaten, had a PI in the third quarter, up to the task on that occasion. Fourth down.
2: Yeah, last gasp here for Southern in this situation. They don't get it here, it's game over.
0: Looks like they might bring the punt unit out. I'm not sure. They've changed up personnel quite a bit. Renderos is back on. Frerichs is off. Adams is their typical punter if they do punt. Fourth down and 10. They haven't moved the ball at all in this possession. Nope, offense will stay out there. At least that's the look. One man in the flat to the right. Two wides, one on either side. Pullman is the tailback. Straight drop again. Three-man rush. Deep bomb. It's Pullman streaking away. Caught in stride. One man to beat. It's caught, and he'll scamper in for the Southern touchdown. A deep bomb from Pax Adams, and Hunter Pullman escapes past the Tri-County secondary for the third time tonight.
2: My goodness.
0: That is a 59-yard bomb from Pax Adams to Hunter Pullman, and Southern is not dead by any means. Four-point game with 3 minutes to go.
2: My goodness, and it had to have its situation. They didn't just get the first down. They got the whole enchilada there on the touchdown. I don't see if they can get this two-point try and make it a two-point game again.
0: Four-point game as it stands. Exactly 3 minutes to go. They'll empty everybody else. Quick out. Oh, it's dropped. Wow. Adams had a couple of players he could have gone to, and I can't see who the target was. We'll catch him as he comes back to the sideline. I don't know if you can see it better than I can, Ron. He's not able to haul that one in. We'll give you an idea when we come back. Exactly 3 minutes left in regulation time. And the guy who just missed the catch is getting some head bumps from his coaches, trying to console him on for the rest of the way. 3 minutes left. Tri-County now leads 36-32. This is high school football on Ole Red 99.5. Don't go anywhere.
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0: 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What a game this has turned out to be. Didn't know exactly what we would see, Ron, but obviously the tail of the tape was certainly seemed to be in favor of Tri-County coming into this one because of the struggles that Southern has had on the balance of the year, both offensively and defensively. And Tri-County just blew out a mediocre Cedar Bluffs team last week, 73-14, so beat them by 59. Thought they might come in and do something similar. I'm sure they kind of were hoping they would come in and do something similar. Low kickoff, Lewandowski is going to catch it and then just slide down. That's the only downside about a potential short kick, is you keep it away from wreck, but potentially put it in the hands of Lewandowski, who we know is a big play guy, but decided to not risk anything, just took a big slide into second base. Tri-County will start this drive from their own 32. But, man, if Tri-County was coming in expecting they would do something like they did last week against Cedar Bluffs, which was 0-1, 0-3, before yesterday, Southern, of course, 0-3 coming into today, They have had to learn quickly that that would not be the situation. Southern has come to play, but time might have run out for them unless they can get a stop here right now.
2: Yeah, still got three timeouts left, so not over just yet. They can get a three and out. That would be huge.
0: Justice Werman, strong pitch out to the right side for Smith. That gave Garrett Smith some extra run. Great pile driving tackle by Dominic Renderos. Just ends up flipping him up and over. It's a really good one-on-one stop, but that pitch put Smith into some running room. And who was helping lead the block? It was Lewandowski, who was his running mate in the backfield last year. 5 yards on first down for Garrett Smith. Clock keeps running.
2: Yeah, just definitely going to try and keep this ball on the ground. I think if you're Tri-County, no need to throw it in this situation.
0: I agree. Certainly no reason to risk it. I can't believe that I called the passing touchdown for Lewandowski on the previous series. That's going to fill my sails with wind the rest of the year. Owen Bartles is the right guard on this situation. Remember, Nick Sullivan left injured for Tri-County earlier, so it is Luis Alarcon snapping it to Werman. Hand off to Smith. Running room for Smith. Breaks away from a tackle. Breaks away from another. He's off to the races. Garrett Smith, 15-10, 5 touchdown. Another big play for this Tri-County squad. That should certainly seal it. Exactly 2 minutes left in regulation. Tri-County's going to get out of here with their third win, barring something insane from Southern. Another big play for these Tri-County veterans. Garrett Smith gets it done.
2: That's a sixth touchdown of the night for Tri-County and Southern with five of their own. But yeah, what a game these teams have played here tonight. Gotta give both teams props for a well-played game.
0: 53-yard scamper for Garrett Smith. It'll be his longest run of the season. His previous long was 21. I formation, late pitch to Smith. He'll cut back up the middle, and that hole opens up. Beautifully done. Great vision on that run from Garrett Smith. Makes it happen. There were three Raiders in the alley, but Smith was able to just power his way past him 4-2. So Garrett Smith scores 8 points on that possession, and Tri-County has a new high watermark tonight. They're up by 12 with 2 minutes left in regulation time. Exactly 2 minutes left. That last score came with exactly 3 minutes left on the clock. Weird how that works. 2 minutes to go. Tri-County up by 12. 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
0: 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Well, a lot of broadcasts from us here on Ole Red this week. We're off this weekend. Doan football has its bye week, technically second week this season without a game after their first game was canceled via forfeit. Justice Werman will kick this off a little more normally this time, but sends it over the sideline out of bounds. So I imagine that was the design based on where that ended up, but no chance for Hunter Pullman to touch it. That's job one done, I think, if you're the Tri-County special teams. So I think that means, Ron, we're not on air again until next Friday night. I don't think we have anything else scheduled between now and then.
2: Absolutely.
0: Then that will be Lawrence Nelson at Deschler, two D3 teams that were in the D2 playoffs last year. And the reason I wanted to underscore that even further is because those teams are in the same district as Southern. So Southern will see both of those two teams coming up in the near future. Obviously, they won't play either of them next week because they play each other, and we'll be in Deschler for that game. Lawrence Nelson at Deschler next Friday. Southern is back here at home. Fourth home game in 5 weeks for the Raiders. They're going to re-kick this, by the way. That was the decision from Tri-County, or from Southern, I mean. So maybe a chance for Pullman to touch it after all. He's not the deep man in this situation. He's standing up in the middle now at the 25-yard line. There's three other guys wearing black that are further back. And Werman's kick goes past him, and still rolling, it's out of bounds again. Second straight kick out of bounds, and no time comes off the clock. So I'm sure Southern will obviously be focused next week on Weeping Water. It's their homecoming game and fourth home game in 5 weeks for them. Weeping Water is 1-2 coming into this week. But then Southern will be watching the same game that we're watching next week, because after they're here at home against Weeping Water, they are at Lawrence Nelson and then at Deschler the 2 weeks after that. So funny how that works, but obviously not really that much of a surprise given the the geography and the pure number or maybe lack of number of teams that there could be. Those are all district games. In fact, district games from here on in for every team the rest of the way.
2: Yeah, definitely going to be interesting to see. Look, they're going to re-kick again. So
0: didn't move them back at all. And a timeout first taken by Tri-County as they try to figure out how they're going to attack this re-kick situation. All right, we'll pull back the curtain a little bit. Let's ask Landon McBride, should we take a break or should we keep it here? You tell me. Do we have some more commercials you want me to take? Or should we keep it here? We'll keep it here at this point on Ole Red and tell you. Go ahead, Landon, tell me. All right, we'll just keep it here at this point. We'll continue to talk about what's coming up next for these two teams because for Tri-County, if they get out of here and they're up by 12 now with 2 minutes to go, even if something crazy happens here courtesy of Hunter Pullman, they're in pole position right now, I think it's fair to say. They've got a tough schedule coming up, and we know they have a challenging district because up next for them, as we told you, Johnson Brock. They're going to be 4-0 going into that game, and they might well be certainly seems like they're one of the five best teams in D1, at least to this point, with some high-quality wins already down. And if they win today, that'll be against Elwin Murdoch, so that's going to be a third high-quality win for JB already through 4 weeks. So that'll be a tough test for Tri-County and, indeed, anybody else in that district because they're also in that district is also Fairbury, Falls City, and then the last week of the season, Tri-County plays Thayer Central, so that should be an interesting game.
2: Yeah, definitely going to be an interesting finish to the year for Tri-County. So definitely they need to have this one, and probably not going to be proud of the way that they played the whole game, but definitely proud of the way that they were able to overcome the adversity of losing their quarterback.
0: No doubt. That's a huge storyline for them. It should be a rallying point for them, especially if Trevor is out for any extended period of time. Everybody on the Tri-County sideline has their helmet up and ports to the air like a fist, bobbling the kick return. That's Pullman, who is left short as the up man in that return situation again, but he's able to wrangle it, and it's actually brought in by Adams, I do believe. Yep, it's Adams that fields it ultimately for Southern at the 32. So after all that, Southern will now take over with 1:59 to go. So only 1 second came off the clock after those three total kickoff attempts from Justice Werman et al. Southern ball from their own 32-yard line down by 14. Down by 12.
2: Yeah, just again, try to score quickly here if you can for Southern and try and make this a one-possession game again.
0: We saw them do it. Previous scoring drive took only 36 seconds. Low snap. Adams fields it at his ankles. Flips it out to the left side. Pullman catch in stride. Brought down inbounds. Excellent one-on-one tackle by Justice Werman as Pullman was clearly trying to scamper to that sideline. Could not. Werman makes the hit. It's a gain of 7 through the sky, and a timeout called by Southern with 1:49 to go. All right, we'll take it this time. Tri-County 44, Southern 32, 1:49 left in regulation time. 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
0: 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So up next for us here on Ole Red next week, Lawrence Nelson at Deschler. District contest, pretty much only district contest from here on in for the rest of the season. It should be a lot of fun. Two playoff teams from last year. Tri-County believes they can be a playoff team this year. 2 wins a year ago could exceed that if they're able to hold on tonight. Adams runs away from the rush of Smith. Head fakes, gets to the left sideline, throws a bit of a wobbly pass up that left sideline. Hit as he gets there by the pursuit of Garrett Smits. And that pass really to no one in particular. Adams had to run a long way to get it down the field. Frericks was the target. Lewandowski on the coverage. Third down and long for Southern from their half of midfield.
2: Well, I think regardless of how this ends up for Southern, you gotta be proud of the way that they played tonight. This team does not give up, and the way this game was going, they didn't have any reason to give up. They were in it the whole way through. Just just had a little bit of trouble converting on two-point tries, and that's really, I think, where the difference is a lot of these two-point tries that were made by Tri-County, not made by Southern.
0: Three-man rush, it gets home, and Adams has to just flip it over that left sideline. That is Cunningham, Schmidt, and Gabe Alarcon on the rush, getting through Whitwer and Jackson Hurd and others on the line for Southern. It's now or never now for the Raiders. Fourth down coming up.
2: Yeah, it only took them 36 minutes to score the last time they had the ball, so they can get a score here within that same time frame. They'll still have a little bit of a chance.
0: Came on a fourth down and long two, right, after they got nothing on their first three. They got six on their first play here, and nothing the last two. Incompletions by Adams to stay alive. Four in the pattern, two on the line, two in the flats. Adams alone in the shotgun on a fourth down in ball game. Again, a three-man rush, two in his face. Alarcon now hits him as he uncorks it up the left sideline. Well out of the reach of Pullman and company. Lewandowski in on the coverage, and Pullman and Grayson Kroll shake hands as they walk away from the scene. That is the nail in the coffin for the Raiders here tonight. Tri-County will take over with 1:26 to play, up by 12, bringing an end unofficially to an outstanding game.
2: Yeah, just a definitely an outstanding game on Southern's part, that's for sure. Just a very well-played game by both teams, especially offensively, defensively, and even on special teams for Southern.
0: You know, the Tri-County wasn't coming into this game expecting a walkover. I don't think that's how Caleb Armstrong operates in any way. Second-year head coach, formerly an assistant under longtime head coach Brett Scheiding. Brett was still around last year, and Caleb Armstrong told me last year it was great to have him with his office just down the hall from me in case I had any questions. Can go to him, a guy who's been around the block as the head coach for Tri-County back when they were an 11-man team and when they were an 8-man team. It was great to have him just to kind of bounce ideas off of last year, even though he wasn't officially on the staff anymore. It's Armstrong's show now, former Nebraska Wesleyan alum and big Pittsburgh Steelers fan. And he'll be pleased ultimately with how his team has rallied to the charge here. Down one of your top linemen, probably your top lineman, and your number one quarterback on the first drive of the game. And Sullivan got hurt early in the third quarter. Remember, we saw him getting patched up at halftime too, so clearly was a little bit worse for the wear at that point. Two knees here from Justice Werman. Tri-County will have to snap it one final time, and that'll be it. 35 seconds left in regulation time. How about Justice Werman? Because this game is going to come down to him. And Lewandowski and Schmidt made the big plays to get him into the end zone. Alarcon had a great first half. But Justice Werman is a big story tonight for Tri-County. He helps to sell to a steady this ship. And he will help guide Tri-County to a win that they really had to earn. Excellent effort for Southern, staring a fourth loss to start the season in the face. They will extend that losing streak to 11 straight games, but they played extremely well. Tri-County, though, weathers the storm, and they will start this season 3-1. Just two wins for them last year, playoff eligible here in 2026, and might be halfway to getting that win total that they need to get into the playoffs here in 2026. This was an excellent game, but it ultimately will finish Tri-County 44, Southern 32. Tri-County starts the year 3-1. Southern will slip to 0-4. Excellent game here tonight.
2: Yeah, excellent game here tonight. It's been that way pretty much the whole night. Just a very valiant effort from Southern in this game. Again, being having those two kick return touchdowns, I think definitely the difference in them being able to, at the very least, keep it close all the way through, and just had a little bit of trouble with the two-point plays, and I think that might have been the difference, just not being able to make enough two-point plays, and then Tri-County able to capitalize on their two-point plays for the most part.
0: That was the difference for a stretch there, right? You and I were talking about it during one of the breaks before those big back-to-back-to-back, the three straight scores in short succession there in the fourth quarter. Tri-County had made 3 2-pointers. Southern had made only one. So that was literally the difference in the game at that point. 30-26, Tri-County in front. But then those three straight scores: Werman to Lewandowski, Adams to Pullman, and then the 53-yard touchdown run by Schmidt, all coming within the span of 100 seconds of game time. 3:36 down to 2 minutes. So literally about as quick in succession as you could possibly conceive of. That kind of threw that a little bit out the door. But you're right. While that game was still very much in the balance, Tri-County Tri-County with a little bit better execution in a lot of different ways. Even sans two of their key players by the time we got to that point, a little bit better execution from Tri-County over the balance in the game helped them stay in front for almost the entire way.
2: Yeah, and being able to weather the storm without their two of their best players in this game. Obviously, Trevor Kapke for most of the game, and then Nelson got hurt, I believe, in the second quarter, so they didn't have him at all in the second half. Definitely a good job on their part to be able to weather the storm and really be able to eventually pull away and win.
0: I've been looking for him because we didn't see him, like you said, really for the entire second half. There's 68, Nick Sullivan, standing at the fringe of the Tri-County huddle to our left. So he is out there and still wearing his gear, so that's a good sign. I didn't see Trevor Kapke follow them over to that sideline like we saw at the halftime break. But certainly two things to watch for if you're a Tri-County fan the rest of the season, the status of those two guys, because that could certainly knock out, could completely uproot what Tri-County believes could be a playoff season. We'll talk more about this in the postgame, but Caleb Armstrong didn't call this a win going into it by any means, but he said, we think we know what we need to do to get into the playoffs because we've got 9 games on our schedule and our goal is to play more than that. Play at least 10, if not even more than that this year. That's the goal for Tri-County. They weren't playoff eligible last year as they opted back down from C2 to D1, second year of that, so not even eligible for the playoffs. Didn't matter because they won 4 games 2 years ago, won 2 last year, but they know that that is at least a possibility for them this year. It's on the table. It's not going to be given to them because, as he knows and as you know, fewer teams are going to make it to the playoffs in all 3 classifications, so path will be harder. Imagine they're going to need 5 wins, bare minimum, probably 6, I would think, to qualify. And if that's the case, Tri-County's now halfway there.
2: Yep, they certainly are. And, you know, again, tough, a little bit of a tougher challenge than they had hoped for coming into tonight, probably. But definitely at the end of the day, a big win to keep this going. A good, you know, winning 3 of their first 4 games after winning only 2 games last year. I mean, That's a pretty big deal for this program.
0: Season high in points scored for Southern, not even a question. They had scored 49 total through 3 weeks. They put up 32 here today against a decent Tri-County defense, which had given up exactly 100 points in their first 3 games. Not a season high for Tri-County. Obviously, they scored 73 last week against Cedar Bluffs. But either way, impressive game overall. Really a fun game to watch, and easily the best game that we have seen so far here this year, at least football-wise. We got to see a good number of good volleyball games this week here on Ole Red. But in terms of football, best game that we have been a part of so far this year. And it's great because you get 2 local schools out of it. We don't have a dog in the fight by any means. We want to see both teams play well, have fun, nobody get hurt. I don't think we cheer for a tie by any means, but when we've got 2 of our local teams out there, want to see everybody compete well, succeed, and I think that's what we saw tonight. Tri-County breaks the huddle. They're going to have to run across the Southern players that are now breaking their huddle to our right so Tri-County can greet any of their fans that have made the very short trip from DeWitt. And then now all of the players are going to greet their family and friends who are starting to leak out onto the field in front of us here at Arbor State Park. We will take a break, and when we come back, Ron and I will wrap things up here from Wymore. Final score, Tri-County 44, Southern 32. The Trojans eke out a thriller here tonight. Back with our post-game show right after this.
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0: 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Our first time here this year, and my first time seeing Southern football in person here on Ole Red. Your first time seeing Southern football in person here on Ole Red, Ron, and this is going to set the stage for us to maybe come back here in the future because these guys played very, very well. One-win team last year, now 0-4 this year, but that feels misleading with the type of effort they put in tonight. Unfortunately for them, it is not going to be enough. Tri-County pulls out the victory 44-32, and the Trojans will start the season 3-1. Southern is now 0-4. Tim Hackett, Ron Roskilly back here with you live from Arbor State Park. Landon McBride back in our Fairbury studios a little ways to our west. This was a great game. There's really no two ways about it. Back and forth, back and forth, back and forth. Tri-County led for almost the entire game before Southern took that lead late stages of the third quarter, but no team was in front by more than a possession until the late stages when Tri-County was finally able to score a back-to-back. Only time one team was able to do that tonight, score on back-to-back, not just back-to-back possessions, but score uninterrupted two times in a row, and that ultimately is the difference. Tri-County gets out of here, wins by 12. Fun game.
2: Yeah, absolutely, and I think the two biggest plays for Tri-County, I think, might have been the turnover on downs that they forced against Southern. They forced the first one with a minute 43 to go in the second quarter, and then they forced another one with about 7:25 left in the third. Those two turnovers on downs, I think, along with the ability for them to make their two-point conversions, whereas Southern struggled a little bit with their two-point conversions, I think those combined probably were the difference in this game.
0: It sounds like that's the pain of the game.
2: Yeah, I think probably the two-point tries definitely maybe the biggest pain in the game right there.
0: It's brought to you, as always, by Husker Rehab in Fairbury, Beatrice, Lincoln, and Nebraska City. Let me amend what I just said. Southern actually was the first team to score uninterrupted. They sandwiched a punt by Tri-County with the kick return touchdown, the second one from Pullman, and the touchdown throw from Adams to Decker. That gave them the lead, 26-22. So 14 unanswered there from Southern. That was also the only time that they scored a two-pointer today, to your point. But then Tri-County scored back-to-back drives uninterrupted by Southern because Southern punted between that. Two touchdowns from Werman to Lewandowski on sequential drives. Alarcon scored a two-pointer on that drive as well. So that turned a 22-26 deficit into a 36-26 lead. So two straight 14-0 runs scored by both of these two teams in succession, and then they traded blows at the end, and that ultimately kept the deficit. And Tri-County did hit the two-pointer at the end. Southern could not, and that made the deficit 12, to your point. So both teams did have one instance where they scored uninterrupted back-to-back scores without the other team scoring, but that was a very rare situation, especially in the first half. Once Tri-County scored, Southern scored. Tri-County scored, Southern scored. Then neither team scored for a long time, and then both teams scored pretty much the rest of the way. Really fun game. This is kind of quintessential eight-man football, as you have described it to me for 2.5 years now and others across the state. This was a ton of fun. Both teams, the game completely at arm's length in between, or within arm's length, I should say, for both teams. Both teams playing hard. Tri-County battling through some real adversity. Sometimes that term is overused, but you're down your starting quarterback, a guy who started every game for you the last 2+ years. Lose him in the first quarter, throwing a guy that's thrown one pass all season in Justice Werman. And certainly not an unfamiliar guy with the team, right, in Werman, but had to jump into a much bigger role than he is used to, and as the game went on, he really settled into that role, and more importantly, Tri-County was able to settle in around him. This was an impressive game by them to be able to get through everything that they had to withstand, and now all attention is going to be on the status of Nick Sullivan and Trevor Kapke going forward, because Tri-County's got Johnson Brock at home next week.
2: Yeah, absolutely. If they can somehow get those players back, that'll definitely help to some extent. But yeah, if just one of them's out, could spell some trouble for Tri-County.
0: Quick look at some other scores before we finish things off tonight. Deschler beats Wilcox Hildreth 24-8. So Deschler is going to go into next week at 3-1. Wasn't sure that would be the status based on how some of their early games went, but the Dragons, fresh off of their best ever season, will be 3-1 before we see them next week. I'm looking for Lawrence Nelson. There you go. Lawrence Nelson is all over Superior. That's not a surprise. 34-0 into the fourth quarter there. So Lawrence Nelson holds on. They will be 4-0. So that'll be 4-0 versus 3-1 next week. That's certainly something to look forward to.
2: Absolutely.
0: Southern has Weeping Water next week in their first district game. I just saw that a minute ago. Weeping Water leads Palmer. That's a winless team. Weeping Water's 1-2. Late third quarter there. Weeping Water leads 24-8. And as we told you, Tri-County has Johnson Brock next. They're playing Elwin Murdoch. Wow, that game's over. 58-24. Johnson Brock all over Elwin Murdoch. That's about as many points as EM has allowed all year in three games. And Johnson Brock puts up 58 on him today. That, man, that's, we said this game would prove if Elwin Murdoch's here to stay. This game proves Johnson Brock's here to stay. This is one of the best teams in eight-man football in the state.
2: Yeah, absolutely. Just yeah, you know, it's always interesting to see how some of these teams, you know, go up against even better teams. You know, sometimes you think you're good, and then you go up against a better team. Maybe we're not, but you know,
0: right.
2: I don't know. It's a lot. There's a lot of things that go into it too, as well.
0: It's funny. Yeah, you're right. This sport is so week to week at all levels, college and pro as well, and sometimes you just put in a stinker, right? And like, it's not necessarily what you expect. But,
2: right.
0: Yeah, we watched a little bit of Elwin Murdoch's game against Tri-County to get ready for the game last week. That was, what, 50-8? And then we saw them beat BDS last week 36-6. So that was also a lopsided win. And now you see Elwin Murdoch against a good Tri-County team, an okay BDS team, and now they play an excellent Johnson Brock team, and they're the team that loses by 30. So it's just crazy to see how things can change. It's just the food chain, right? And Johnson Brock's clearly at the top of that right now.
2: Right.
0: The other big game that we've been following, Sandy Creek, one of the best D1s against Central Valley, one of the best D3s. Sandy Creek leads that one 44-8 in the fourth quarter. So that's crash down to earth for Central Valley, but obviously that's an out-of-classification game, so they're going to play district games the rest of the way, and they may not lose again, but they're still one of the best teams in D3, but they got some work to do before they turn their eyes to the playoffs, too, for Central Valley. And we'll finish off with one or two other scores. Mouthair Central now trails Alma. Third quarter there. We'll see if maybe we can watch that a little bit, and Fairbury is losing to Centennial at home 42-6. Extra Milligan Friend, who just lost to Johnson Brock last week, beats Twin River 82-0.
2: Wow.
0: Weren't sure if we would see a more lopsided score than 62-0, which we saw EMF do earlier this year. 82-0 definitely takes that cake. My goodness.
2: Yeah.
0: That's another home game for EMF. So that's their two home games where they've scored 144 points combined.
2: Wow.
0: That's insane.
2: That's
0: 144-0 at that.
2: That's one way to keep a home crowd happy.
0: No,
2: that's
0: kidding.
2: For sure. That's
0: Charlie's Pub in Milligan is going to be popping again like it was a couple of weeks ago.
2: I believe so.
0: All right, I think that's going to do it for us. Your final thoughts as we wrap things up. This was not 62-0. This was a fantastic game. Both teams played well. Looks like Southern is still batting from behind. We said that in terms of the game script. They had to play catch up the entire way, but this is a team that is still learning how to win. They've only got two dressed seniors, and one of them didn't even play. Pax Adams, obviously, is the other. But they have such a big underclass that for second-year head coach Greg Iverson, who was the previous head coach of our own Zach Polk back at Silver Lake back in the day, therefore they're both now back here in southeast Nebraska. There's that storyline that I teased for you 3 hours ago that we're finally getting to. That's a neat little storyline. I think that's Trevor Kapke now walking the entire length of the field by himself. Still not putting a ton of weight on his right foot, but he is able to walk the entire length of the field with no assistance. So that is or the entire width of the field, I should say, with no assistance. So that is certainly a good sign. There's literally nobody else on the field right now besides him. So hopefully that is a good sign going forward. Southern has to build a lot. They know they won't lose a ton of guys, bring back this big sophomore class, Pullman, Decker, Renderos, Whitwer, list goes on, Hurd, list goes on. Have all these guys that they imagine will come back at the D3 level. They believe this is where they belong, playing some like-minded schools, some like-sized schools, even though Lawrence Nelson we think is pretty good, but they think they're kind of comparable with a team like Deschler, team like Weeping Water in terms of size and location and things like that, more so than they were last year playing against the Johnson Brocks of the world and Thayer Centrals and things like that. Yeah. So in theory, that bodes well for Southern in the future. They will certainly be proponents of this 3-8-man class setup. So they believe that the best is yet to come. And as Coach Iverson said, it's not like we're looking ahead to the future, still very much in the now, but they believe that the future will serve them better than the now is, at least this, and that's how it's shaken out.
2: Yeah, absolutely, because eventually this team is going to be juniors and then seniors, and that, I think, will help them in the long run.
0: I wonder if a game like this, even though they didn't win, and as we know, sports are all about wins and losses, but for a team that is still learning how to win, as we said, their only win last year came against HTRS, which is a team that forfeited this week, so that's kind of the status of the Titan program. Hmm. But they didn't win this game, but they had shots to win it.
2: Absolutely.
0: They were in it the entire way. So does that help build up a team that is still learning how to win?
2: Yeah, and especially having that lead early to start the fourth quarter, that 26-22 lead, I think they're definitely taking steps in the right direction to get that first win. Who knows? We might see them get a win or two yet later on this year, depending on how things shake out.
0: Coaches most likely don't tell me if they're forecasting the season. That was I bring this up because that was the term that I heard from Concordia football going into last season at the college level. So I liked that mentality from those guys. Like, we're not going in any game expecting a win. Do they really believe that? Not for me to know for sure, but that was their thought process. I believe that from Caleb Armstrong, because I know him a little bit after the last couple of years, one of my favorite football coaches that we get to interact with, and also the AD at Tri-County, so truly a friend of the program for us here on Ole Red. When he said, you know, we're not expecting a win today, but we know what we're looking for this season, because they've charted out the course. He said they looked at how the the Class A playoffs have broken down the last couple of years and have now equated that to D1, because it's now the same setup. 16 schools get in, so they're looking at, all right, what does a Class A school have to do in terms of win-loss, PowerPoints, all this other stuff? What do they have to do to typically get in? Obviously, if you go undefeated, you're going to get in. But aside from that, like, what do you have to do? Like, what's the ballpark that we have to be in to have a shot to be in the playoffs, because we're eligible now this year? So Tri-County at least has an idea of what to shoot for. Through 4 weeks, they're 3-1. To me, they're halfway there.
2: Yeah, absolutely. I think if they get 6 wins, they're solidly in. Especially if one of their wins comes against Johnson Brock, that'll definitely put them
0: kidding.
2: In. But yeah, Johnson County Central, that's probably going to be a tough game too.
0: They're 0-3 this year.
2: So, okay.
0: I actually looked that. I had to look it up just now. Sorry. So, that was a tough game for them. You're right. JCC beat them last year.
2: That's true. Yeah. Yep. So actually, after Johnson Brock, really
0: right.
2: Not a whole lot of time, you know, because Thayer Central's kind of down right now. So
0: Fairbury and Fall City in there too, right?
2: Yeah, absolutely. Yeah. So it's basically Johnson Brock's really their toughest game left, and then pretty much, for the most part, smooth sailing, we would think.
0: No doubt about it. We'll see some health status for Tri-County. That'll certainly play a part. But aside from that, they believe they're on their way to a playoff appearance, which is certainly something they've done a lot of in their history, but not necessarily in their 8-man history, not recently at least. So if they can build to that this year, that'll certainly be a nice feather in their cap. They're at home against Johnson Brock next week. Strap in, and good luck with that one, because they look like one of the best. That's going to do it for us here tonight. Thank you so much for listening wherever you've been listening from. Landon McBride back in our studio. Great to have him back there for the first time this year. Ron Roskilly here with me as always. I'm Tim Hackett. Thanks so much for listening. Final score tonight, Tri-County defeats Southern 44-32 in a great game. The Trojans are now 3-1. The Raiders are now 0-4. Our next game here on Ole Red next Friday night, Lawrence Nelson at Deschler, should be 4-0 versus 3-1 in that one. So tune in. We're hoping for another game, something kind of like this. We will certainly take this any day of the week and twice on Fridays. Hope you join us for that one next week. We'll see you then. Until then, so long and good nights from Wymore, Nebraska.
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1: News. I'm Paul Stevens. President Trump saying the U.S. has a deal with Denmark to bolster the U.S. military presence in Greenland after months of threatening to take the island by force from the NATO ally. The president also today saying he's banning CNN, Politico, and MS Now from the White House press pool for publishing what he described as, quote, fake news. Vice President J.D. Vance today in Iowa attacking Democratic gubernatorial candidate Rob Sand.
2: Rob Sand, he says that he's a moderate. He wants to make sure you hear him groaning about partisanship. He'll say, why do we even need labels? That's what he says. But it's a strange thing to complain about from a guy who has spent his entire life working for and donating to far-left Democrat causes.
1: Rob Sand facing off against Republican Zach Lane. 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
3: Bob from Wilbur, here's your first question. Does Abraham Lincoln's face stare at the right or left side of a penny?
4: Left side.
3: What is the name of the essential gas that we breathe?
4: Oxygen.
3: Peter Parker is the secret identity of what superhero?
4: Spider-Man.
3: Where did the Kansas City Athletics move to in 1968?
4: Pass.
3: What is 6 times 7 plus 9?
4: 72.
3: Your small intestine is about how long? 20, 50, or 100 feet?
4: 20.
3: In what country could you find the Loch Ness Monster?
4: Scotland.
3: What is the capital of Virginia?
4: Richmond.
3: What is a Richter scale used to measure?
4: Earthquake.
3: Spell the word rhythm.
4: R-Y-T-H-Y-M.
3: Did you want to change any of your answers?
4: Oh. No.
3: Shoot, right. I forgot we had a pass.
5: Yeah, that's okay. Let's see. You guessed wrong on Abraham Lincoln. He looks to the right. That's hard to imagine.
3: I know, unless you've got the penny in front of you.
5: Yeah, and the pennies are going away.
3: I know.
5: So we might have to delete that question from our bank. let's see. Kansas City Athletics moved to Oakland, became the Oakland Athletics in 1968. Baseball question there. You're a little off on your math. Your small intestine is 20. Loch Ness Monster, you got that right. Scotland, capital of West Virginia.
3: No, capital of Virginia.
5: Oh, capital of Virginia.
3: Is Richmond.
5: Who cares on that? Richter scale measures earthquakes. Got that. And you put the Y in the wrong position in rhythm. It's R-H-Y-T-H-M. You knew it was there. You just didn't know where it went. But, man, you did well. You get a one-pound bag of Fairbury brand bacon bits, and we'll play again sometime, all right?
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high atop a 749-foot tower in the middle of a cattle pasture outside of Harbin. Authorized by the federal government to inform. 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
0: Students who participate in extracurricular activities are three times more likely to excel in the classroom. And this week's honorees are showing how leadership, hard work, and determination can make an impact. Our female student of the week is Olivia Weedle, a senior at Thayer Central. Olivia has been outstanding for the Titan volleyball team both on and off the court. She's already recorded 122 assists this season, including a season-high 36 assists against Fairbury. Olivia brings a positive attitude, strong work ethic, and determination to every match, and her ability to make those around her better has made a big impact on her team. Our male student of the week is Landon Shaw, a sophomore at Dorchester. Landon is the starting quarterback for the Longhorn football team and turned in an impressive performance last Friday, completing 7 of 9 passes for 139 yards and 4 touchdowns. Beyond the football field, Landon is a strong student, a leader in his school, and a positive role model for the younger students. Old Red 99.5 and Watchtower Wealth Management are proud to recognize students across Southeast Nebraska and Northeast Kansas who are excelling inside and outside the classroom. This week's Students of the Week are Olivia Weedle from Thayer Central and Landon Shaw from Dorchester. The Student of the Week awards are brought to you by Old Red 99.5, along with Anthony Schinelli, Jody Starr, Tony Hines, and Ben Kidder with Watchtower Wealth Management in Beatrice.
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1: Fox News. I'm Deborah Valentine. President Trump announcing today he is banning three major news outlets from covering the White House due to what he called alleged, quote, unfavorable coverage.
2: President Trump posted today, effective immediately, I am banning fake news CNN, MS Now, and Politico from the White House as a result of their constant reporting fake news.
1: Fox's Peter Ducey reporting. President Trump says a historic deal has been reached with Greenland and Denmark as the U.S. has secured permanent U.S. military rights. More from Fox's Kevin Cork.
3: The sweeping agreement grants U.S. permanent military rights on the strategically placed Arctic island.
1: The agreement also bans non-NATO members from establishing bases there on Greenland. President Trump announced that all 50 states will join a program to provide most favored nation pricing for some Medicaid drugs. America's listening to Fox News.
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2: Students who participate in extracurricular activities are 3 times more likely to excel in the classroom. And this week's honorees are showing how leadership, hard work, and determination can make an impact. Our female student of the week is Olivia Weedle, a senior at Thayer Central. Olivia has been outstanding for the Titan volleyball team both on and off the court. She's already recorded 122 assists this season, including a season-high 36 assists against Fairbury. Olivia brings a positive attitude, strong work ethic, and determination to every match, and her ability to make those around her better has made a big impact on her team. Our male student of the week is Landon Shaw, a sophomore at Dorchester. Landon is the starting quarterback for the Longhorn football team and turned in an impressive performance last Friday, completing 7 of 9 passes for 139 yards and 4 touchdowns. Beyond the football field, Landon is a strong student, a leader in his school, and a positive role model for the younger students. Old Red 99.5 and Watchtower Wealth Management are proud to recognize students across Southeast Nebraska and Northeast Kansas who are excelling inside and outside the classroom. This week's Students of the Week are Olivia Weedle from Thayer Central and Landon Shaw from Dorchester. The Student of the Week awards are brought to you by Old Red 99.5, along with Anthony Schinelli, Jody Starr, Tony Hines, and Ben Kidder with Watchtower Wealth Management in Beatrice.
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0: For tonight, a 40% chance of showers with a slight chance of thunderstorms after midnight. Humid, lows around 70, south winds 10 to 15 miles per hour, gusting up to 25. Tomorrow, mostly sunny with a slight chance of showers and thunderstorms. Humid, highs mid-80s, north winds 5 to 10 miles per hour. Tomorrow night, mostly cloudy with a chance of thunderstorms, a 50% chance of showers, humid, lows lower 60s, north winds 5 to 10 miles per hour. And on your Sunday, cloudy with a 40% chance of showers, slight chance of thunderstorms in the afternoon with highs in the upper 60s and north winds 5 to 10 miles per hour.
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4: News. I'm Roxanne Evans. President Trump announcing a new deal with Denmark and Greenland, giving the U.S. permanent military access to the Arctic island. The agreement also allows for additional U.S. bases and flights over Greenland while keeping Russia and China from establishing military bases there. The deal does not transfer ownership of Greenland to the United States. The president also announcing a deal with major pharmaceutical companies aimed to lower prescription drug prices for Americans.
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4: About 26 drug makers have agreed to the pricing arrangements, and tensions are rising with Iran as the president weighs his next move either militarily or economically as the war enters its seventh month. 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
0: Students who participate in extracurricular activities are three times more likely to excel in the classroom. And this week's honorees are showing how leadership, hard work, and determination can make an impact. Our female student of the week is Olivia Weedle, a senior at Thayer Central. Olivia has been outstanding for the Titan volleyball team both on and off the court. She's already recorded 122 assists this season, including a season-high 36 assists against Fairbury. Olivia brings a positive attitude, strong work ethic, and determination to every match, and her ability to make those around her better has made a big impact on her team. Our male student of the week is Landon Shaw, a sophomore at Dorchester. Landon is the starting quarterback for the Longhorn football team and turned in an impressive performance last Friday, completing 7 of 9 passes for 139 yards and 4 touchdowns. Beyond the football field, Landon is a strong student, a leader at his school, and a positive role model for the younger students. Old Red 99.5 and Watchtower Wealth Management are proud to recognize students across Southeast Nebraska and Northeast Kansas who are excelling inside and outside the classroom. This week's Students of the Week are Olivia Weedle from Thayer Central and Landon Shaw from Dorchester. The Student of the Week awards are brought to you by Old Red 99.5, along with Anthony Schinelli, Jody Starr, Tony Hines, and Ben Kidder with Watchtower Wealth Management in Beatrice.
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Brooks and Dunn in the middle of a big block of commercial-free country on Old Red 99.5 with Neon. 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

0: take it on back. That's Chase Bryant wrapping up that big block of continuous country on Old Red 99.5. We got Mary Chapin Carpenter and Lainey Wilson with John Mayer lined up and on the way. 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

0: 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Phone, keys, wallet on old Red 99.5 on the way. No talk, triple play. We got some Red Dirt from the Casey Donahue Band, some Old Dominion, and the latest from Kenny Chesney.
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0: For tonight, a 40% chance of showers with a slight chance of thunderstorms after midnight. Humid, lows around 70, south winds 10 to 15 miles per hour, gusting up to 25. Tomorrow, mostly sunny with a slight chance of showers and thunderstorms. Humid, highs mid-80s, north winds 5 to 10 miles per hour. Tomorrow night, mostly cloudy with a chance of thunderstorms. A 50% chance of showers. Humid, lows lower 60s, north winds 5 to 10 miles per hour. And on your Sunday, cloudy with a 40% chance of showers. Slight chance of thunderstorms in the afternoon with highs in the upper 60s and north winds 5 to 10 miles per hour.
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0: Carry On. That's Kenny Chesney's latest single, wrapping up that No Talk Triple Play on Old Red 99.5. I'm Donay Brown. It's time for me to get out of here. Hope you have a great night and a wonderful weekend.
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1: Fox News. I'm Deborah Valentine. President Donald Trump has banned three news networks from covering the White House. Fox's Peter Ducey explains.
2: A senior White House official is telling us that brass at CNN, MS Now, and Politico are being informed that they can't come to campus.
1: The move is a test of constitutional First Amendment protections. President Trump announcing Friday that all 50 states will join a program to provide most favored nation pricing for some Medicaid drugs.
3: Economic advisors estimate that the most favored nations deals that we're extending to states today will save Medicaid over $64 billion.
1: Last year, President Trump signed an executive order to pay the same price for medications as the lowest paying nation. The administration says this plan is called the Medicaid Generous Model. 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
3: Fox News, I'm Roxanne Evans. President Trump announcing a new deal with Denmark to bolster the U.S. military presence in Greenland after months of threatening to take the island by force from the NATO ally. And the president also saying he's banning CNN, MS Now, and Politico from the White House for publishing what he described as, quote, fake news. The Senate battle in Texas between Republican Ken Paxton and Democrat James Tallarico has some calling it a toss-up. Congressman Chip Roy tells Fox Business's The Bottom Line that the party just needs more time.
4: We've got to tell the American people, you should like what we've been doing, but you're right. We're not there yet. Let us finish the job. We need time to finish the job.
3: The conflict with Iran and its impact on the U.S. economy has caused concern among some voters.

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high atop a 749-foot tower in the middle of a cattle pasture outside of Harbine. 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
3: Fox News. I'm Deborah Valentine. President Trump announcing that all 50 states have signed on to participate in his most favored nation's Medicaid drug pricing model.
4: We take historic action to officially extend the benefits of our most favored nation agreements on prescription drug prices to state Medicaid programs all across the nation. They go into the states, and the states are going to look very good.
3: The administration says the Medicaid generous model will save billions in prescription drug costs. President Trump says he has a deal with Denmark to permanently bolster the U.S. military presence in Greenland. Fox's Kevin Cork.
5: The sweeping agreement grants U.S. permanent military rights on the strategically placed Arctic island.
3: The announcement on Friday comes after months of threatening to take the island by force. 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
2: News. I'm Roxanne Evans. President Trump announcing a new deal with Denmark and Greenland, giving the U.S. permanent military access to the Arctic island. The deal does not transfer ownership of Greenland to the United States. And the Trump administration expanding its most favored nation drug pricing program to every state. The president at the Oval Office Friday speaking about potential savings.
3: Economic advisors estimate that the most favored nation's deals that we're extending to states today will save Medicaid over $64 billion.
2: It aims to lower drug prices to those paid by comparably developed countries. It will be used by all Medicaid programs across the country. Tensions rising with Iran as President weighs his next move, either militarily or economically, as the war enters its seventh month. 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
1: Fox News. I'm Deborah Valentine. President Donald Trump has banned three news agencies from covering the White House. Fox's Peter Doocy.
2: A senior White House official is telling us that brass at CNN, MS Now, and Politico are being informed that they can't come to campus.
1: The move is a test of constitutional First Amendment protections. Millions of people across Cuba without electricity after its power grid collapsed. The Ministry of Energy and Mines announced the blackout on its official X account. A cause was not mentioned. Pakistani security forces Saturday ended a standoff with militants holed up inside a police compound in northwestern Pakistan. Officials say the confrontation began Friday after a suicide bomber rammed an explosives-laden vehicle into a mosque. Gunmen stormed the facility, killing 21 people and wounding 103 others. 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
1: Fox News, I'm Roxanne Evans. President Trump announcing a new deal with Denmark to bolster the U.S. military presence in Greenland after months of threatening to take the island by force from the NATO ally. The president also saying he's banning CNN, MS Now, and Politico from the White House for publishing what he described as, quote, fake news. The Senate battle in Texas between Republican Ken Paxton and Democrat James Tallarico has some calling it a toss-up. Congressman Chip Roy tells Fox Business's The Bottom Line, the party just needs more time.
2: We've got to tell the American people, you should like what we've been doing, but you're right, we're not there yet. Let us finish the job. We need time to finish the job.
1: The conflict with Iran and its impact on U.S. economy has caused concern among some voters. 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

0: to permanently bolster the U.S. military presence in Greenland.
1: The sweeping agreement grants U.S. permanent military rights on the strategically placed Arctic island.
0: And that's Fox's Kevin Cork. The Friday announcement coming after months of threatening to take the island by force. The president also announcing that all 50 states have signed on to what's called his most favored nation's Medicaid drug pricing model.
2: We take historic action to officially extend the benefits of our most favored nation agreements on prescription drug prices to state Medicaid programs all across the nation. They go into the states, and the states are going to look very good.
0: Now, the administration says the Medicaid generous model will save billions in prescription drug costs for Americans. 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

Little country throwback from Mr. Bojangles on Old Red 99.5, today's best country, as we like to do on the weekends, sprinkle in some classics like the one you just heard. Coming up, we have Zach Topp, also Tim McGraw, but right now, Carly Pierce.

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1: Now, here's your weather.
2: For your Saturday, we have a 30% chance of showers and thunderstorms, then gradually becoming sunny with a high near 85. For tonight, 30% chance of storms, mostly cloudy, low getting down to around 63. And then much cooler on Sunday, a 50% chance of rain with a high near 67.
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3: Students who participate in extracurricular activities are three times more likely to excel in the classroom. And this week's honorees are showing how leadership, hard work, and determination can make an impact. Our female student of the week is Olivia Weedle, a senior at Thayer Central. Olivia has been outstanding for the Titan volleyball team both on and off the court. She's already recorded 122 assists this season, including a season-high 36 assists against Fairbury. Olivia brings a positive attitude, strong work ethic, and determination to every match, and her ability to make those around her better has made a big impact on her team. Our male student of the week is Landon Shaw, a sophomore at Dorchester. Landon is the starting quarterback for the Longhorn football team and turned in an impressive performance last Friday, completing 7 of 9 passes for 139 yards and 4 touchdowns. Beyond the football field, Landon is a strong student, a leader at his school, and a positive role model for the younger students. Ole Red 99.5 and Watchtower Wealth Management are proud to recognize students across Southeast Nebraska and Northeast Kansas who are excelling inside and outside the classroom. This week's Students of the Week are Olivia Weedle from Thayer Central and Landon Shaw from Dorchester. The Student of the Week awards are brought to you by Ole Red 99.5, along with Anthony Schinelli, Jody Starr, Tony Hines, and Ben Kidder with Watchtower Wealth Management in Beatrice.
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4: Fox News, I'm Angelo Bavaro. President Trump is gearing up to host a state dinner for his Chinese counterpart next week.
5: Before the Xi sit-down, the president attends the United Nations General Assembly and plans to huddle with Gulf leaders at a critical moment in the Iran war.
4: Fox's Peter Doocy. New Fox News polls show how voters are feeling about Iran and the economy.
6: Just 23% think the economy is good or fair. 43% said they are falling behind. And over 60% said gas and food prices are a major problem for their families. 63% of those polled said the president is making the economy worse. On Iran, more than 7 in 10 voters do not think the president has a way to exit the conflict.
4: Fox's Jessica Rosenthal. President Trump announcing a deal with Denmark to bolster U.S. military presence in Greenland. 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

0: covering the White House.
1: A senior White House official is telling us that brass at CNN, MS Now, and Politico are being informed that they can't come to campus.
0: And that's Fox's Peter Ducey. The move yet to become another test of constitutional First Amendment protections. A move, meantime, for some cheaper prescription drugs.
2: Lower prescription drugs soon be in store for millions of Americans on Medicaid. President Trump announcing all 50 states will join a program to provide so-called most favored nation pricing. It follows last year's executive order, which calls for the U.S. not to pay more for medication than the lowest paying nation.
0: And that is Fox's Chantley Painter. 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

0: Ella Langley, Lovin' Life again on Old Red 99.5. Well, the severe weather that showed up in early spring is still sticking around here. And when the skies start to get ugly, keep Old Red close. We'll be in the Farm Bureau Financial Severe Weather Center with watches, warnings, storm tracks, and the latest information for southeast Nebraska and north central Kansas. When severe weather hits, count on Old Red 99.5 to keep you informed.
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1: Now, here's your weather.
2: For your Saturday, we have a 30% chance of showers and thunderstorms, then gradually becoming sunny with a high near 85. For tonight, 30% chance of storms, mostly cloudy, low getting down to around 63. And then much cooler on Sunday, a 50% chance of rain with a high near 67.
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1: Welcome back here to Beyond the Court. I am talking with Mike Meyerly of Diller Odell. Mike, can you tell us just a little bit about yourself, what you do over there at Diller Odell, your position, and how you got there?
2: Well, first of all, I'm old. This is my 37th year all at Diller or Diller Odell. Started out as a teacher in 1990, and I was head football coach for 19 years, was an AD and a principal a long time. And this is year 15 as superintendent, and my last year. So it's been great, but it's time to move on to something else. And so we'll see what that is, but this will be my last year.
1: All right. Well, congratulations to you there. Talking Diller Odell, obviously we're excited for, you know, the participation of the volleyball team in Mudecas, but I'm sure a lot of activities go on over there at Diller Odell. Can you talk just a little bit about some other activities going on in the school and some other things that kids can be involved in?
2: Yeah, so it just kind of depends on the time of year, right? The fall's really busy with football and volleyball. FFA is always busy, it seems like, year-round. And as we get going, we've got the art club and out for Quiz Bowl and the beach and FBLA and all the things about any other school has, track. It just kind of depends on the season. We do co-op baseball with Beatrice High, so that'll be our third year already this spring. And though a lot of things for kids to choose from. It's just fall school, but why would trade for anything else? I love it.
1: Absolutely. You kind of mentioned it there, smaller community, smaller school, but sometimes, you know, those are the communities that really rally around the school. Can you talk just a little bit about the community and, you know, Diller and Odell, coming together and, you know, being able to experience, you know, these high school teams and these high school activities together?
2: Yeah, I just think it's a classic case where, you know, small schools in small town America really support the activities in the school. We're very proud of our community, and they're very supportive of the school system. We encourage all our kids to pick an activity to be involved in, whatever that might be. Maybe it's athletic, maybe it's not, but be involved in something. We just think that fosters a better educational experience, and hopefully most of our kids, I think they do choose some activity to participate in.
1: All right, sounds good. Well, we want to wish good luck to Diller Odell Volleyball during Mudecas. Mike, we appreciate you taking the time talking with us here today, and I'm sure we'll see you here the rest of the year down the road.
2: Well, I appreciate it. Thank you for
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Zach John King says, get to drinking on Old Red 99.5. Well, here's an idea. 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
1: Fox News. I'm Deborah Valentine. President Trump announcing today he is banning three major news outlets from covering the White House due to what he called alleged, quote, unfavorable coverage.
2: President Trump posted today, effective immediately, I am banning fake news CNN, MS Now, and Politico from the White House as a result of their constant reporting fake news.
1: Fox's Peter Ducey reporting. President Trump says a historic deal has been reached with Greenland and Denmark as the U.S. has secured permanent U.S. military rights. More from Fox's Kevin Cork.
3: The sweeping agreement grants U.S. permanent military rights on the strategically placed Arctic island.
1: The agreement also bans non-NATO members from establishing bases there on Greenland. President Trump announced that all 50 states will join a program to provide most favored nation pricing for some Medicaid drugs. 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
1: Students who participate in extracurricular activities are three times more likely to excel in the classroom. And this week's honorees are showing how leadership, hard work, and determination can make an impact. Our female student of the week is Olivia Weedle, a senior at Thayer Central. Olivia has been outstanding for the Titan volleyball team both on and off the court. She's already recorded 122 assists this season, including a season-high 36 assists against Fairbury. Olivia brings a positive attitude, strong work ethic, and determination to every match, and her ability to make those around her better has made a big impact on her team. Our male student of the week is Landon Shaw, a sophomore at Dorchester. Landon is the starting quarterback for the Longhorn football team and turned in an impressive performance last Friday, completing 7 of 9 passes for 139 yards and 4 touchdowns. Beyond the football field, Landon is a strong student, a leader in his school, and a positive role model for the younger students. Old Red 99.5 and Watchtower Wealth Management are proud to recognize students across Southeast Nebraska and Northeast Kansas who are excelling inside and outside the classroom. This week's Students of the Week are Olivia Weedle from Thayer Central and Landon Shaw from Dorchester. The Student of the Week awards are brought to you by Old Red 99.5, along with Anthony Schinelli, Jody Starr, Tony Hines, and Ben Kidder with Watchtower Wealth Management in Beatrice.
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5: Fox News, I'm Angelo Bavaro. President Trump is set to address the UN General Assembly in New York next week.
6: President Trump is expected to repeat his calls that Iran cannot have a nuclear weapon. Despite the war, the State Department has allowed a core Iranian delegation to attend the event. But a senior administration official did not say whether there will be any meetings between the U.S. and Iran.
5: Fox's Madeline Rivera. Also next week, President Trump will host Chinese President Xi Jinping at the White House. Americans weighing in on new Fox News polls.
7: Just 23% think the economy is good or fair, and over 60% said gas and food prices are a major problem for their families. 63% of those polled said the president is making the economy worse. On Iran, more than 7 in 10 voters do not think the president has a way to exit the conflict.
5: Fox's Jessica Rosenthal. 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
15: Bob from Wilbur, here's your first question. Does Abraham Lincoln's face stare at the right or left side of a penny?
16: Left side.
15: What is the name of the essential gas that we breathe?
16: Oxygen.
15: Peter Parker is the secret identity of what superhero?
16: Spider-Man.
15: Where did the Kansas City Athletics move to in 1968?
16: Pass.
15: What is 6 times 7 plus 9?
16: 72.
15: Your small intestine is about how long? 20, 50, or 100 feet?
16: 20.
15: In what country could you find the Loch Ness Monster?
16: Scotland.
15: What is the capital of Virginia?
16: Richmond.
15: What is a Richter scale used to measure?
16: Earthquake.
15: Spell the word rhythm.
16: R-Y-T-H-Y-M.
15: Did you want to change any of your answers?
16: Oh. No.
15: Shoot, right. I forgot we had a pass.
17: Yeah, that's okay. Let's see. You guessed wrong on Abraham Lincoln. He looks to the right. That's hard to imagine.
15: I know, unless you've got the penny in front of you.
17: Yeah, and the pennies are going away.
15: I know.
17: So we might have to delete that question from our bank. Let's see. Kansas City Athletics moved to Oakland, became the Oakland Athletics in 1968. Baseball question there. You're a little off on your math. Your small intestine is 20. Loch Ness Monster, you got that right. Scotland, capital of West Virginia.
15: No, capital of Virginia.
17: Oh, capital of Virginia.
15: Is Richmond.
17: Who cares on that? Richter scale measures earthquakes. Got that. And you put the Y in the wrong position in rhythm. It's R-H-Y-T-H-M. You knew it was there. You just didn't know where it went. But, man, you did well. You get a one-pound bag of Fairbury brand bacon bits, and we'll play again sometime, all right?
16: All righty. Sounds good.
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Originally recorded by Tony Orlando and Don in 1973, a country version of that song. It's Johnny Carver, Tie a Yellow Ribbon Around the Old Oak Tree on Old Red 99.5. Still to come, Zach Topp, but right now, here's Maren Morris.

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1: Coming up on Thursday, September 24th, it's the Teddy Toss during the Fairbury vs. Superior volleyball match. 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
4: Fox News, I'm Paul Stevens. President Trump announcing a security deal with Denmark and Greenland, expanding the U.S. military presence on the Arctic island, saying in part on Truth Social that the deal
5: gives the United States permanent control over security and all other needs in Greenland, completely addressing all of our many U.S. concerns there.
4: Fox's Jan Lee Painter. Early voting for the big November midterms is now underway in six states.
6: The start of early voting means time is running out for both parties to deliver their closing pitches with control of Congress on the line. Vice President J.D. Vance was in Iowa yesterday, where the Senate race has been deemed a toss-up. The Republican Party is facing some headwinds, with a Fox News poll showing about 77% of voters feel negatively about the economy.
4: Fox's Madeline Rivera. Right now, 45 days until those midterms. 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
5: I'm Tim Hackett, bringing you this edition of Beyond the Court on Ole Red and KWBE. We're joined by Derek Anderson, the superintendent at EMF Public Schools, to talk all things Exeter Milligan Friend in 2026. First of all, Derek, how are things going for you guys as you officially begin year two as a consolidated school district?
6: Year one was really about getting a feel for everyone, all three communities, the parents, the kids. The kids were in right away. Just getting all the things ironed out in year one. We've still got some ironing to do, but things are fairly smooth now. As we look ahead now, it's time to look big picture and look the next, 5 to 7 years out. And one of the first things we wanted to tackle is, what do our kids need? One of the things we're really focused on is work-based learning. We are in the process of putting together a class that is an intro to work-based learning that we'll have in the spring. And from that, we're going to push forward next year into getting kids into the workforce, into the workplaces within our three communities, and maybe even beyond as we expand. But the real thing is we know that not every kid is destined for a desk job like I have, or a four-year degree, but there are lots of opportunities just within our three communities where kids can get experience and maybe stay put and make a living and thrive in our three communities. And that's what we're after.
5: What have been some of your main focuses as you navigated through the first year as a new district and now into year two?
6: I think one of the biggest things is it's been a while for the state of Nebraska to see a consolidation happen. And whenever you enter into something like this, it's completely the unknown. Like you think you know, but then finding out, you know what? You don't know what you don't know. And the grace for everyone to realize that in year one, there were going to be hiccups, there were going to be screw ups, there were going to be things that needed to be ironed out, was something we tried to, express over and over again. But as the year progressed, we really felt like we were, hitting our stride educationally. The sports teams were already there. We had co-opted for a couple of years, and we were already

0: towns and two different districts and everything. And so, you know, you saw them kind of hit stride about halfway through the year in terms of expectations and building classroom culture and all of these things, to the point now where we're not only are we starting to see the sports success, but we're starting to see academic success as well.
1: 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I'm Tim Hackett.
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Mary Chapin Carpenter in the middle of a big block of commercial-free country on Old Red 99.5. That's Passionate Kisses. We're going to keep the music going for you right now with John Morgan and Jason Aldean.

0: Today's Best Country Old Red 99.5, the latest from Jelly Roll for you. Hands up, wrapping up that big block of commercial-free country. Donnie Brown in on your Saturday afternoon. We got Walker Hayes and David Ball lined up and on the way for you. Fire up the musical time machine tomorrow night because Weekend in the Country is headed back to 1987. We'll revisit a year that featured country hits from the Desert Rose Band, Roseanne Cash, the Nitty Gritty Dirt Band, and plenty more. 2 hours of country music from 1987 right here Sunday night from 6 to 8, Weekend in the Country on Old Red 99.5.
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2: Now, here's your weather.
0: A slight chance of showers and thunderstorms today. Humid, highs mid-80s, north winds 5 to 10 miles per hour. Tonight, mostly cloudy with a chance of thunderstorms, a 50% chance of showers. Humid, lows in the lower 60s, north winds 5 to 10 miles per hour. Tomorrow, cloudy with a 40% chance of showers and a slight chance of thunderstorms in the afternoon. Highs in the upper 60s with north winds 5 to 10 miles per hour. Tomorrow night, mostly cloudy, a 40% chance of showers in the evening, lows in the upper 50s. And on your Monday, mostly cloudy with a slight chance of showers in the morning and near steady temperature around 60.
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1: Today's Best Country Old Red, that's Brett Eldridge, Don't You, wrapping up that big block of music. Got some Trick Pony and Lainey Wilson with John Mayer lined up and on the way. 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
7: Students who participate in extracurricular activities are three times more likely to excel in the classroom. And this week's honorees are showing how leadership, hard work, and determination can make an impact. Our female student of the week is Olivia Weedle, a senior at Thayer Central. Olivia has been outstanding for the Titan volleyball team both on and off the court. She's already recorded 122 assists this season, including a season-high 36 assists against Fairbury. Olivia brings a positive attitude, strong work ethic, and determination to every match, and her ability to make those around her better has made a big impact on her team. Our male student of the week is Landon Shaw, a sophomore at Dorchester. Landon is the starting quarterback for the Longhorn football team and turned in an impressive performance last Friday, completing 7 of 9 passes for 139 yards and 4 touchdowns. Beyond the football field, Landon is a strong student, a leader in his school, and a positive role model for the younger students. Old Red 99.5 and Watchtower Wealth Management are proud to recognize students across Southeast Nebraska and Northeast Kansas who are excelling inside and outside the classroom. This week's Students of the Week are Olivia Weedle from Thayer Central and Landon Shaw from Dorchester. The Student of the Week awards are brought to you by Old Red 99.5, along with Anthony Schinelli, Jody Starr, Tony Hines, and Ben Kidder with Watchtower Wealth Management in Beatrice.
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0: That's the brand new one from Lainey Wilson with John Mayer, Phone Keys Wallet, on today's Best Country Old Red. On the way, it's a no-talk triple play. We got a little red dirt from Whiskey Myers, some Eric Pasley, and John Morgan.
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2: Now, here's your weather.
0: A slight chance of showers and thunderstorms today. Humid, highs mid-80s, north winds 5 to 10 miles per hour. Tonight, mostly cloudy with a chance of thunderstorms, a 50% chance of showers. Humid, lows in the lower 60s, north winds 5 to 10 miles per hour. Tomorrow, cloudy with a 40% chance of showers and a slight chance of thunderstorms in the afternoon. Highs in the upper 60s with north winds 5 to 10 miles per hour. Tomorrow night, mostly cloudy, a 40% chance of showers in the evening, lows in the upper 50s. And on your Monday, mostly cloudy with a slight chance of showers in the morning and near steady temperature around 60.
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0: Kid myself, John Morgan on Old Red 99.5, wrapping up a No Talk Triple Play. We've got Elvis Presley and more coming up for you. The Doan Tigers are on a bye today, but they finally get to play one in front of the home crowd next Saturday. 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

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They said, yes, she's been here, but their memory wasn't clear. Was it yesterday

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0: Luke Bryan's latest country, and she knows it, wrapping up a big block of commercial-free country on Old Red 99.5. We got Jake Owen and Blackhawk lined up and on the way. 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

0: Well, that's just about right. Blackhawk on Old Red 99.5 on the way. It's a no talk triple play. Some red dirt from Aaron Watson, Stella Lefty, and some John Michael Montgomery.
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2: Now, here's your weather.
0: A slight chance of showers and thunderstorms today. Humid, highs mid 80s, north winds 5 to 10 miles per hour. Tonight, mostly cloudy with a chance of thunderstorms, a 50% chance of showers. Humid, lows in the lower 60s, north winds 5 to 10 miles per hour. Tomorrow, cloudy with a 40% chance of showers and a slight chance of thunderstorms in the afternoon. Highs in the upper 60s with north winds 5 to 10 miles per hour. Tomorrow night, mostly cloudy, a 40% chance of showers in the evening, lows in the upper 50s. And on your Monday, mostly cloudy with a slight chance of showers in the morning and near steady temperature around 60.
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1: News. I'm Daria Albinger. President Trump will address the UN General Assembly in New York next week.
2: President Trump is expected to repeat his calls that Iran cannot have a nuclear weapon. Despite the war, the State Department has allowed a core Iranian delegation to attend the event. But a senior administration official did not say whether there will be any meetings between the U.S. and Iran.
1: Fox's Madeline Rivera. President Trump will also host China's President Xi Jinping at the White House next week. Americans are weighing in on some new Fox News polls.
3: Just 23% think the economy is good or fair, and over 60% said gas and food prices are a major problem for their families. 63% of those polled said the president is making the economy worse. On Iran, more than 7 in 10 voters do not think the president has a way to exit the conflict.
1: Fox's Jessica Rosenthal in Washington. 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

I'm stand by my woman, man, Ronnie Millsap, in the middle of this big block of commercial-free country on Old Red. Let's keep it going. 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

0: Today's Best Country You'll Read. That's Lady A. I run to you, wrapping up that big block of commercial-free country. We got some Alan Jackson and Dan and Shay lined up and coming your way. Hey, do you got something to say? 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

0: Say So. Say So, the new one from Dan and Shay on Old Red 99.5. On the way, it's a no-talk triple play. 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
2: Now, here's your weather.
0: A slight chance of showers and thunderstorms today. Humid, highs mid-80s, north winds 5 to 10 miles per hour. Tonight, mostly cloudy with a chance of thunderstorms, a 50% chance of showers. Humid, lows in the lower 60s, north winds 5 to 10 miles per hour. Tomorrow, cloudy with a 40% chance of showers and a slight chance of thunderstorms in the afternoon. Highs in the upper 60s with north winds 5 to 10 miles per hour. Tomorrow night, mostly cloudy, a 40% chance of showers in the evening, lows in the upper 50s. And on your Monday, mostly cloudy with a slight chance of showers in the morning and near steady temperature around 60.
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0: The brand new one from Luke Combs, wrapping up that No Talk Triple Play on Old Red. That's Be By You coming up after the break. We got some Reba, George Strait, and more to take you through to the top of the hour. 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
1: Fox News, I'm Roger Stern. President Trump's touting a deal with Denmark over Greenland. Fox's Alex Hogan.
2: One State Department official explaining the agreement would give Washington the permanent access basing and overflight rights in Greenland. It would also ban any non-NATO base in Greenland. It also would bar adversaries from making investments in Greenland that could threaten the United States.
1: The deal falls short of President Trump's goal for U.S. ownership of Greenland. Google admits that its AI program hacked other computers during testing.
3: Their Gemini model accessed three separate private computer systems during a security test run. The company confirming the model that was hacked by guessing passwords and or using archives of publicly listed passwords.
1: Fox's Chandley Painter, that model version was never released to the public. America is listening to Fox News.
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0: Riley Green, Think As You Drunk, his brand new one, wrapping up a big block of commercial-free country on Old Red. We got Craig Morgan and some Kenny Chesney lined up and on the way for you. 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

0: No shoes, no shirt, no problems. Kenny Chesney on today's Best Country Old Red 99.5. His tickets for next year's stadium tours went on presale just this past week. Can't wait. He's going to be in Kansas City July 24th. He's going to be in Denver on July 17th next summer. Coming up, I've got a no-talk triple play, a little red dirt from the Turnpike Troubadours, some Lauren Elena with Chase Matthews, and Vince Gill.
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2: Now, here's your weather.
0: A slight chance of showers and thunderstorms today. Humid, highs mid-80s, north winds 5 to 10 miles per hour. Tonight, mostly cloudy with a chance of thunderstorms, a 50% chance of showers. Humid, lows in the lower 60s, north winds 5 to 10 miles per hour. Tomorrow, cloudy with a 40% chance of showers and a slight chance of thunderstorms in the afternoon. Highs in the upper 60s with north winds 5 to 10 miles per hour. Tomorrow night, mostly cloudy, a 40% chance of showers in the evening, lows in the upper 50s. And on your Monday, mostly cloudy with a slight chance of showers in the morning and near steady temperature around 60.
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0: Liza Jane, Vince Gill, wrapping up a No Talk Triple Play on Old Red 99.5. We got some Luke Bryan and more coming up for you. 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
4: I'm Daria Albinger. President Trump announcing a major security deal with Denmark and Greenland.
5: Writing in a Truth Social post that gives the United States permanent control over security and all other needs in Greenland, completely addressing all of our many U.S. concerns there. Will be no cost to the United States. We will immediately begin the process of developing a large military presence in the appropriate part of Greenland.
4: Fox's Chandler Painter, Denmark and Greenland say they will still have autonomy. The White House taking steps to lower prescription drug prices.
6: The biggest drug reduction, prescription drug, in history times maybe 10.
7: The White House announcing most favored nation pricing for all state Medicaid programs, projecting more than $64 billion in taxpayer saving.
4: That's Fox's Kevin Cork. America's listening to Fox News. 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

Dolly Parton for you on Old Red 99.5 The Seeker. We're going to keep the music rolling for you right now with some Ella Langley and Morgan Wallen.

0: Today's Best Country, Old Red 99.5. That's Jordan Davis, Singles You Up, wrapping up that big block of commercial-free country. Got some Tim McGraw with Faith Hill and the latest from Jelly Roll lined up and on the way. Fire up the musical time machine tomorrow night because Weekend in the Country is heading back to 1987. We'll revisit a year that featured country hits from the Desert Rose Band, Roseanne Cash, the Nitty Gritty Dirt Band, and play more. 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

0: Hands Up. 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On the way, it's Three Without Me. We got Zach Bryan, Brett Eldridge, and Kane Brown.
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2: Now, here's your weather.
0: A slight chance of showers and thunderstorms today. Humid, highs mid-80s, north winds 5 to 10 miles per hour. Tonight, mostly cloudy with a chance of thunderstorms, a 50% chance of showers. Humid, lows in the lower 60s, north winds 5 to 10 miles per hour. Tomorrow, cloudy with a 40% chance of showers and a slight chance of thunderstorms in the afternoon. Highs in the upper 60s with north winds 5 to 10 miles per hour. Tomorrow night, mostly cloudy, a 40% chance of showers in the evening, lows in the upper 50s. And on your Monday, mostly cloudy with a slight chance of showers in the morning and near steady temperature around 60.
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0: On the road tonight, got a gig out at the Ryman. 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

0: Today's Best Country Old Red 99.5. Kane Brown wrapping up a No Talk Triple Play with Woman. I'm Donay Brown. It's time for me to get out of here. Hope you have a great night and a wonderful rest of your weekend.
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1: Fox News, I'm Roger Stern. Danish citizens are reacting to their nation's agreement with the U.S. over Greenland.
2: It's going to be more quiet now, and I think that the United States is probably going to get what they could have had the whole time if they just asked nicely.
1: That comment, a reference to President Trump's earlier demand that Greenland be given to the U.S. It was not, but the U.S. can put a permanent military base there. Google admits that its AI program hacked other computers during testing.
3: Their Gemini model accessed three separate private computer systems during a security test run. The company confirming the model that was hacked by guessing passwords and or using archives of publicly listed passwords.
1: Fox's Chandley Painter, that modeled version was never released to the public. 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

Roseanne Cash with The Way We Make a Broken Heart here on Old Red 99.5. And a good Saturday evening to you. This is Ron, going to be with you until midnight. Let's keep it moving for you with Chris Young with Young Love and Saturday Nights.

0: Zach John King with Get to Drinkin' here on Ole Red 99.5. Our high school football game of the week next Friday goes under the Friday night lights of Deschler as Lawrence Nelson is on the road to take on the Deschler Dragons. Pregame set for 6:40 Friday night right here on Ole Red and online at olered995.com. Coming up, we've got Chris Stapleton, Sawyer Brown, and a check of your weather.
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1: Now, here's your weather.
2: Tonight will be mostly cloudy with a 40% chance of showers and thunderstorms, humid with lows in the lower 60s. Sunday, cloudy with a 50% chance of showers, cooler with highs in the mid-60s. Sunday night, mostly cloudy with a 20% chance of showers, lows in the upper 50s. Monday, cloudy with a slight chance of showers in the morning, then partly sunny in the afternoon, highs in the mid-60s. Monday night, partly cloudy in the evening, then becoming mostly cloudy with lows in the mid-50s. And for your Tuesday, mostly cloudy in the morning, then becoming partly sunny with a high in the lower 60s.
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5: Students who participate in extracurricular activities are three times more likely to excel in the classroom. And this week's honorees are showing how leadership, hard work, and determination can make an impact. Our female student of the week is Olivia Weedle, a senior at Thayer Central. Olivia has been outstanding for the Titan volleyball team both on and off the court. She's already recorded 122 assists this season, including a season-high 36 assists against Fairbury. Olivia brings a positive attitude, strong work ethic, and determination to every match, and her ability to make those around her better has made a big impact on her team. Our male student of the week is Landon Shaw, a sophomore at Dorchester. Landon is the starting quarterback for the Longhorn football team and turned in an impressive performance last Friday, completing 7 of 9 passes for 139 yards and 4 touchdowns. Beyond the football field, Landon is a strong student, a leader in his school, and a positive role model for the younger students. Old Red 99.5 and Watchtower Wealth Management are proud to recognize students across Southeast Nebraska and Northeast Kansas who are excelling inside and outside the classroom. This week's Students of the Week are Olivia Weedle from Thayer Central and Landon Shaw from Dorchester. The Student of the Week awards are brought to you by Old Red 99.5, along with Anthony Schinelli, Jody Starr, Tony Hines, and Ben Kidder with Watchtower Wealth Management in Beatrice.
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